0: occasions over the last few weeks said a deal is just a day or two away. I'm Nick Harper in Washington.
1: Workers at iron ore giant BHP's Port Hedland sites have voted in favour of protected industrial action. Jamie Smith explains.
2: The Electrical Trades Union says a majority of workers endorsed the ballot on work stoppages after 6 months of failed negotiations on a new enterprise agreement. It means workers can now go on stoppages for up to 24 hours with 5 days' notice. Chamber of Commerce and Industry WA Chief Executive Will Goldsby says the action would inflict significant economic and reputational damage. BHP says it has contingencies in place and rejects the assertion by the ETU that its representatives stonewalled negotiations. A date hasn't been set for workers to down their tools. Jamie Smith, Perth.
1: Experts are warning Australians not to rely on artificial intelligence when submitting their tax returns. In some cases, the technology has been found to reference outdated legislation in its answers. RMIT professor Angel Zhong says AI could use people's personal information to train itself.
3: AI can also use your data to train themselves and then integrate that when they answer other people's question about tax return.
1: New research shows children starting secondary school are at the greatest risk of social media distress. Lee Harrison has the details.
4: A landmark decade-long study by the Murdoch Children's Research Institute has found the dangers of using social media for 2 hours or more a day were the greatest for students aged 12 to 13. It looked at the behaviour and mental health of 1,200 children and found it was especially harsh for girls. For every 100 females in this age group, there were 11 extra cases of poor well-being and severe depressive symptoms a year down the track compared to friends who were on social media less than an hour a day. Scientists at Deakin University say the start of puberty for girls often means they're more sensitive to peer approval and exclusion.
1: The Australian dollar is buying 70.4 US cents. This is Air News. The 2026 FIFA World Cup got underway overnight with a win for the co-host Mexico. Air Sports' Graham Davis reports.
5: There was plenty of drama in the opening game of the World Cup that produced more red cards than goals as Mexico had a comfortable 2-0 win over South Africa. It went ahead in the ninth minute through Quiñones before Stioli was dismissed after bringing down Gutierrez in the 42nd minute. Midway through the second half, Jimenez added a second before two more red cards. Suárez's dismissal saw South Africa reduced to 9 players before Mexico's captain Montes received his marching orders from the Brazilian referee in the 90th minute. Graham Davis for Air Sport.
1: In rugby league, almost of the focus has been on Mitchell Moses' bid to be fit for Origin Game 2. There is another blue under an injury cloud. Centre Casey McLean is yet to train with the side as he strives to overcome an ankle complaint. Hooker Appy Corrissau says the young Panther star isn't giving much away.
6: You speak to Casey, you're not going to get much from him. He's a bit of a space cadet, to be fair, and you just talk. It's pretty funny having conversations with him, but yeah, I've got no clue how his ankle's gone either.
1: Last night, the Rabbitohs belted the Broncos 48-6 to begin round 15. And in AFL, Adelaide have thumped the Western Bulldogs by 57 points at Docklands last night. The game was decided in the opening quarter when the Crows exploded into a 47-point lead, kicking 9 goals to the Bulldogs 2. Australian Independent Radio News.

0: dusty track.
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0: This is Air News Western Australia. I'm Lee Harrison. Workers at iron ore giant BHP's Port Hedland sites have voted in favour of protected industrial action. Jamie Smith explains.
1: The Electrical Trades Union says a majority of workers endorsed the ballot on work stoppages after 6 months of failed negotiations on a new enterprise agreement. It means workers can now go on stoppages for up to 24 hours with 5 days' notice. Chamber of Commerce and Industry WA Chief Executive Will Goldsby says the action would inflict significant economic and reputational damage. BHP says it has contingencies in place and rejects the assertion by the ETU that its representatives stonewalled negotiations. A date hasn't been set for workers to down their tools. Jamie Smith, Perth.
0: A group of domestic violence experts have told the state coroner it would be a profound injustice not to order a public inquest into the death of Virginia Giuffre. 16 researchers and practitioners have written to Ros Fogliani, backing calls from the Jeffrey Epstein accuser's family for an inquest. Ms. Giuffre died by suicide in her Wheatbelt home in April last year. The experts want an inquest to examine how police dealt with her case before her death. Four Department of Transport service centres are extending their trading hours to help tackle long wait times. From next month, the centres in Mirrabooka, City West, Cannington and Success open for an hour and a half longer from 7:15 to 5 o'clock on weekdays. Assistant Transport Minister Jessica Stoykowski says the changes follow a successful trial last year.
2: People overwhelmingly, 76%, preferred the opening hours in the morning because it gave them a chance to attend a DVS before going to work or going to school.
0: To sport now, Crows coach Matthew Nix has labelled their 57-point win over the Western Bulldogs last night as their best performance of the year. Dogs coach Luke Beveridge says Adelaide came out firing, dominating the first quarter to set up the match.
3: We beat them last time in Adelaide, and so they steel themselves for retribution, and they got it. They were impressive. We didn't handle their pressure. They clearly won the aerial battle. Nothing we could get going our way. The intensity of their pressure game, not being able to handle it early, was probably the most disappointing thing.
0: Meanwhile, Gold Coast has dropped veteran ruckman Jared Witts for tonight's clash against Geelong. And Katie McEwen has won the women's 200-metre backstroke at the Australian swimming trials ahead of Iona Anderson. Kyle Chalmers secured his spot at the Commonwealth Games by winning the men's 100-metre freestyle. This is Air News Western Australia.
4: Shawnee's Barndy Choices.
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0: Hello to all the Yamagees and countrymen, wherever you may be. This is Mary G, and you're listening to 100.5 FM Radio Mama. Mama! Mama! What do you have, that many mamas?
1: You'll hear the best of the best country music in the world. Songs that'll touch your heart and comfort your soul. I'm Rex Mitchell, Shiloh Country.
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0: Hello there, I'm Sean Bindley. The US president says a peace deal with Iran could be signed as soon as this weekend. He made the remarks after calling off a planned third night of strikes against Iran. Nick Harper has this report from Washington.
1: Most importantly, we have a deal that Iran will never have a nuclear weapon. So it's a big, very big thing.
2: Donald Trump speaking in the Oval Office just hours after writing on social media he had cancelled the scheduled strikes and bombings against Iran. He told reporters Iran's supreme leader had agreed to the deal, without elaborating on what's been agreed.
1: The strait will officially open as soon as we sign, which could be soon, very soon, maybe over the weekend, in Europe.
2: Vice President J.D. Vance would travel to the potential signing, with President Trump remaining at the White House to celebrate his 80th birthday, watching mixed martial arts. Trump has claimed on dozens of previous occasions that a deal with Iran is close.
0: The UK Defence Secretary has resigned after less was spent on British defence programmes than promised, potentially putting AUKUS at risk. It comes just hours before he and Australian Defence Minister Richard Marles were scheduled to tour an AUKUS naval base together. Journalist Shashank Joshi says the budget black hole could be anything from £15 to £25 billion.
3: There are a series of commitments that have been made, and they cannot be made to fit together on the existing spending envelope. And by that, I mean F-35s, carrier strike, AUKUS, the next generation submarines, the GCAP programme, all of the munitions and other things that make an army ready and capable of actually deploying on the battlefield.
0: Hundreds of workers at BHP's Port Hedland iron ore hub have voted to strike following 6 months of stalled negotiations on pay and conditions. Electricians, boilermakers and welders are prepared to down tools for up to 24 hours. They're required to give 5 days' notice before striking. The industrial action could be highly damaging for the mining giant if the port has to close. BHP could lose millions in revenue every day. Pauline Hanson's chief minder says they know they're gaining traction. The One Nation leader will attend an event in Moonee Ponds tonight. Her chief of staff, James Ashby, says they're anticipating a rowdy reception.
4: That's more concern for them. That says to me we're getting cut through. When the filth come out and want to protest against One Nation, you know you're doing something right.
0: Police are searching for a woman's body after an alleged kidnapping in Sydney's northwest. Dusty Fitzpatrick has more.
5: An investigation began when the woman's car was found empty at Winston Hills a day after the 58-year-old was last in contact with her family. Following inquiries, detectives arrested a 33-year-old man along a fire trail in bushland on the state's south coast. He's been charged with murder and is due to face court today. The woman's body hasn't been located. Dusty Fitzpatrick, Sydney.
0: And a couple have been rescued after their car plunged into a backyard pool in Sydney South. The man and woman, aged in their 80s, were saved by the owners of the Grays Point home. These people say everyone acted quickly to help the pair.
6: I just heard this almighty huge bang, like, you know, like a huge, like an explosion of some sort. And all I kept thinking was, oh my God, my caravan.
7: And the car was sinking pretty quickly, so we just, a couple of neighbours and I just grabbed the car.
0: This is Air News. The FIFA World Cup has begun with a 2-0 win for Mexico over South Africa. South Korea and Czechia will meet this afternoon. And in AFL, the Western Bulldogs didn't stand a chance as the Adelaide Crows led at every break last night. Air News' Terry Daniel reports.
8: Jordan Dawson played one of the best quarters of his career as the Adelaide Crows claimed a 57-point win over the Western Bulldogs at Marvel Stadium in Melbourne. Adelaide were absolutely outstanding in the first quarter, kicking 9-2, and the match was effectively over then and there. Dawson on Fox Footy says the team had a steely resolve to win this game.
9: You know, you keep rocking up in the right spots and you're keeping it simple with your teammates and you end up getting rewarded and you play footy like that. And thankfully we kick straight. You can come out flat or you can come out with a real steely resolve and put them on the back foot, which is what we did, which I'm really happy with.
8: The final scoreline, Adelaide Crows 19-7-121, defeating the Western Bulldogs 9-10-64. Terry Daniel, Air Sport.
0: South Sydney have hammered Brisbane 48-6 during an emotional night last night. Jai Arrow given a guard of honour by his former clubs before ringing the South Sydney Foundation bell before kickoff. Rabbitohs 5'8" Cody Walker says Arrow has handled his MND diagnosis like a champion.
10: All the boys still putting shit on him, all that sort of stuff. It's hasn't wavered from him, but I think that's what he needs as well. Like, he needs a bit of normality in his life at the moment.
0: Australian Independent Radio News.

0: Staying in touch with country and culture is important, and it's a great way to look after yourself. 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You could even find a local language class or join a dance group. Stay strong. 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
2: Our local Wadjuri word is Nyarlu. What is a Nyarlu? Nyarlu is a female, woman and a girl. You can use Nyarlu in their sentence. Are you that Nyarlu talking? Or some Nyarlu at the door. Nyarlu is spelt N-Y-A-R-L-U. Can you say Nyarlu?
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0: What is
1: Yajala? Yajala means friend. 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Can you say Yajala?
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0: This is Air News West in Australia. I'm Lee Harrison. Workers at iron ore giant BHP's Port Hedland sites have voted in favour of protected industrial action. Jamie Smith explains.
1: The Electrical Trades Union says a majority of workers endorsed the ballot on work stoppages after 6 months of failed negotiations on a new enterprise agreement. It means workers can now go on stoppages for up to 24 hours with 5 days' notice. Chamber of Commerce and Industry WA Chief Executive Will Goldsby says the action would inflict significant economic and reputational damage. BHP says it has contingencies in place and rejects the assertion by the ETU that its representatives stonewalled negotiations. A date hasn't been set for workers to down their tools. Jamie Smith, Perth.
0: A group of domestic violence experts have told the state coroner it would be a profound injustice not to order a public inquest into the death of Virginia Giuffre. 16 researchers and practitioners have written to Ros Fogliani, backing calls from the Jeffrey Epstein accuser's family for an inquest. Ms. Giuffre died by suicide in her Wheatbelt home in April last year. The experts want an inquest to examine how police dealt with her case before her death. Four Department of Transport service centres are extending their trading hours to help tackle long wait times. From next month, the centres in Mirrabooka, City West, Cannington and Success open for an hour and a half longer from 7:15 to 5 o'clock on weekdays. Assistant Transport Minister Jessica Stoyakovsky says the changes follow a successful trial last year.
2: People overwhelmingly, 76%, preferred the opening hours in the morning because it gave them a chance to attend a DVS before going to work or going to school.
0: To sport now, Crows coach Matthew Nix has labelled their 57-point win over the Western Bulldogs last night as their best performance of the year. Dogs coach Luke Beveridge says Adelaide came out firing, dominating the first quarter to set up the match.
3: We beat them last time in Adelaide, and so they steel themselves for retribution, and they got it. They were impressive. We didn't handle their pressure. They clearly won the aerial battle. Nothing we could get going our way. The intensity of their pressure game, not being able to handle it early, was probably the most disappointing thing.
0: Meanwhile, Gold Coast has dropped veteran ruckman Jared Witts for tonight's clash against Geelong. And Katie McEwen has won the women's 200-metre backstroke at the Australian swimming trials ahead of Iona Anderson. Kyle Chalmers secured his spot at the Commonwealth Games by winning the men's 100-metre freestyle. This is Air News Western Australia.

0: Our local Mulgara word today is wobbegoo. What is a wobbegoo? Wobbegoo is a sea eagle. You can use wobbegoo in this sentence. There are lots of wobbegoo in Shark Bay. Wobbegoo is spelt W-A-B-A-G-U, wobbegoo. Can you say wobbegoo? Wobbegoo, sea eagle.
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0: You hear people talking about having a 2-year plan, a 5-year plan. 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
4: Hey, this is Connie Kiss Anderson, and you're listening to Radio Mama. Here's a track from my new album. The track's called Angels All Around Us.

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0: I'm Mark Dransfield. A cybercrime syndicate, which washed more than $500 million for international hackers, has been dismantled by a global police operation. More from Toby Goff.
1: Two foreign administrators have been arrested in the US state of Georgia following a Europol-led sting targeting an underground dark web service known as Audi A6. For over a decade, the network allegedly took illegally obtained cryptocurrency from cybercriminals, cleaned it, and converted it into traditional currencies. The service is suspected of laundering more than $542 million between 2022 and 25. Local investigators discovered the syndicate was used to launder a ransom payment extorted from an Australian business during a recent cyber attack. More than 30 servers have been seized, dozens of websites taken down, and over $1 million in crypto assets frozen as global investigations continue. Toby Goff reporting.
0: Tasmania police are investigating a shed fire in Richmond this morning where the body of a man was located. Fire service crews extinguished the blaze in a 6x9 metre steel shed next to a house. A body was located inside the shed. Police say investigations continue, but it's believed the fire was deliberately lit. Police believe they've now found the body of a Sydney woman missing since 2018. A man remains before the courts, accused of murdering 71-year-old Nadir Sensoy, who was last seen at her Prospect home. Forensic testing is ongoing to confirm the identity of the remains found this week. Superintendent Darren Batchelor says they've searched an area of Seven Hills multiple times over a matter of months.
2: I have to acknowledge the tenacity and dedication of those detectives. Even though they did put a person before the courts, they never gave up trying to find Miss Sensoy's body and give some comfort for her family.
0: Queensland researchers have found social media platforms can offer mental health support for women during pregnancy and early motherhood. Georgia Condic has details.
3: Depression and anxiety are common during pregnancy and the first year after giving birth. And women living in regional and remote areas often have a harder time because of isolation and limited health services. James Cook University researchers have been asking North Queensland mums if social media is providing support. They say it is, and by connecting them with other mums and providing easy access to useful information. Despite these benefits, experts stress the importance of monitoring online content to protect users from false information, privacy risks and negative social pressures. Georgia Condek reporting.
0: SpaceX's initial public offering, or IPO, has drawn record interest from Australian investors. It's understood ComSec closed its books after receiving 30,000 bid applications for the historic NASDAQ float. But Scott Phillips from The Motley Fool says investors should tread carefully.
4: A $1.8 trillion valuation for a business doing $18 billion in sales. Now, trillions, billions, there's lots of big numbers there. The reality is this thing is going to list at 100 times its sales.
0: Checking the Aussie share market, the All Ords is trading up 166 points at 90.02. One Australian dollar is buying 70.32 US cents. This is Air News. The FIFA World Cup has opened with a win for co-hosts Mexico, as Air Sports' Graham Davis reports.
5: There was plenty of drama in the opening game of the World Cup that produced more red cards than goals as Mexico had a comfortable 2-0 win over South Africa. It went ahead in the ninth minute through Quiñones before Stioli was dismissed after bringing down Gutierrez in the 42nd minute. Midway through the second half, Jimenez added a second before two more red cards. Suárez's dismissal saw South Africa reduced to 9 players before Mexico's captain Montes received his marching orders from the Brazilian referee in the 90th minute. Graham Davis for Air Sport.
0: AFL and a 9-goal blitz set up Adelaide's 57-point demolition of the Western Bulldogs last night. Crows coach Matthew Nix says they didn't take their foot off the pedal.
6: We pressured all game. The Bulldogs lifted in that second quarter and really took it to us. But that, even there, that's probably even more pleasing is the fact that, you know, even when we were challenged in that second quarter, we didn't budge. We are a pressure team. We embrace and we love the contest. We knew we had to bring it.
0: Tonight, Geelong hosts Gold Coast. Lawson Humphreys returns for the Cats. And Broncos coach Michael Maguire is adamant his team can pull off the unthinkable and defend their NRL premiership after a 48-6 loss to the Rabbitohs. Tonight, the Dolphins host the Roosters in Brisbane. Australian Independent Radio News.

0: the mandating of police body worn cameras will provide a level of evidence and access to information that hasn't existed previously. It's a step in the right direction because it provides more transparency and reduces the reliance on police statements.
1: I just think that the Lord Mayor should not have directed council's office to be there to do that job, essentially, because it was one day before Geeka took over the transfer, and, you know, to not have, you know, some deep dialogue with the fire keeper and just go in like that was just offensive.
2: In order for mobs to get on and manage country and play an active and important role as per our cultural obligations, we need the resources to be able to do that, and that investment needs to span across decades.
3: The ability for the community to control its own destiny, make their own decisions around where they want the festival to be, how they want it to be programmed, who they want to be involved, and how they open up their community to people to come and share, to come and explore, and to come and view Indigenous excellence in full force is something that, to me, was always a no-brainer.
4: Hello, I'm Adam Evans, and this is the Weekly News and Review. I'd like to begin by acknowledging the traditional owners of the land and their elders, past and present. The use of police body-worn cameras may be mandated following the exposure of police brutality in New South Wales. ABC's Four Corners program has highlighted alleged and proven police misconduct by New South Wales officers. It also revealed a lack of accountability, with some complaints against officers ending in secret settlements. New South Wales Assistant Police Commissioner Peter Cotter says a review into the use of body-worn cameras is now underway. The review is yet to be finalised, but the Assistant Commissioner says officers will be required to switch on their cameras when they use force. I spoke to the Legal Services Acting CEO Sharif Dean this week, who says there should be repercussions for any officers who don't activate their cameras.
0: On the question of police being expected to wear body-worn cameras, we welcome the changes to mandate the use of police body-worn cameras. It's pleasing to hear that New South Wales Police are looking at making it mandatory for police to activate body-worn cameras when using their powers, notwithstanding that there may be times and it is possible for individuals to not activate body-worn cameras and not use them. The step of body-worn cameras being mandated is positive, and by and large we would expect that the instances of people not activating their cameras should be small, but in those instances there should be repercussions or disincentives for people to not use their body-worn cameras.
4: It's been a long time waiting. You recommended this move in 2018, yeah?
0: There's been a number of recommendations we've made over a period of time, and yes, it has taken a long time. There's always the feeling that justice delayed is justice that's not served, and for the family, it's long overdue that their voices and experiences were given the attention that they deserve, and urgent action taken to end this type of police violence against community.
4: As a legal service, will this lead to like evidence that you haven't had in the past? Like, I guess, is this a bit of a game changer in that way?
0: The mandating of police body-worn cameras will provide a level of evidence and access to information that hasn't existed previously. It's a step in the right direction because it provides more transparency and reduces the reliance on police statements and statements taken at the time and the reports that are presented.
4: As you said, this is a good step forward. What other steps would you like to see to address police brutality?
0: We continue to call for robust, fully resourced and independent police accountability for New South Wales. For generations, we've been talking about the fact that police shouldn't be required to or shouldn't have the power to investigate themselves. And while the Law Enforcement Conduct Commission provides independent oversight and monitoring of systemic issues, the vast majority of police complaints are investigated by police themselves. The other point that we'd make is that there needs to be urgent and decisive action to end police brutality in New South Wales. The Police Violence and Misconduct Exposed in Monday Night's Four Corners program is inexcusable. As I said at the top, we're not shocked by it because too many of our clients, including children, have been subjected to police violence. And also, as we've covered, I wanted to make it clear that we applaud the courage of some of our clients and other victims of police violence who participated in this investigation with the support of the ALS. The other point that I wanted to make is the ALS has worked with our clients throughout this process, and we take it very seriously as a commitment to our community and a service we provide to our community in these sorts of scenarios. It's not always captured in the final story that goes to air. The point I want to make as the Acting Chief Executive Officer is the ALS and our staff are strongly committed to supporting our community. And this, within the context of it being a shocking story, this is an example where our support for our clients has in some way supported their courage to speak up about it.
4: That was Sharif Dean, the Acting CEO of the Aboriginal Legal Service in New South Wales and ACT. The actions of Brisbane City Council staff at an Indigenous 10 embassy have led to a call for the city's Lord Mayor, Adrian Schreiner, to resign. Council staff were on site removing tents at Barrabin Victoria Park while officers forcibly removed embassy members last Friday. The Greens councillor for Paddington, Seal Chongwa, has moved a motion calling for Lord Mayor Adrian Schreiner to step down this week, saying he was responsible for council workers being at the embassy when tensions boiled over. The Brisbane City Council sent NIRS News a statement when we asked for a response to the councillor's call for the Lord Mayor to step down. It says the council respects the right for a peaceful protest, but the camp became a safety issue and the embassy members were given ample opportunity to leave for their own safety. Councillor Seal Chongwa was at the embassy when the police moved in last Friday. She spoke to NIRS News' Mark Hydes this week.
1: I just think that the Lord Mayor should not have directed council's office to be there to do that job, essentially, because it was one day before Geeka took over the transfer, and you know, to not have, you know, some deep dialogue with the firekeeper and just go in like that was just offensive.
5: What do you think it's done for the image of Brisbane City Council?
1: Well, again, like this is it's become it's gone international scale, right? So, you know, we had all eyes on the Buttermanja and the Guru Camp embassy. A lot of journalists, and now we've got a lot of images circulating the globe. And it all started because of the Lord Mayor giving that direction for council officers to go in and remove items. And yeah, so, you know, and then that led to 155 or around 155 police descending on there, and the aggression was really bad. I mean, I wasn't doing anything wrong. I was just filming, and I got pushed and shoved and manhandled by police. My experience wasn't as bad as some. I mean, we've seen images of people being pushed and forced down to the ground, dragged. I've just learnt just this morning that one person that was arrested came out in a wheelchair, you know, and that this is violent. So we just need to stop this.
5: Can I ask, what sort of reception response did you get when you moved this motion in council?
1: Oh, wow. I was just shocked because they didn't really acknowledge the actual motion. they started talking about the Olympics, and a couple of councillors did mention that they were protesting, and another councillor said that the police were doing their job. And I just, well, to the council it said, they were protesting. I emphasised that the Aboriginal people were in ceremony. And to the other councillor said that the police are doing their job. Well, I said, well, hang on. Like, you think police doing their job is causing bruising, forcing people onto the ground, like aggressive force and violence, pushing, shoving, manhandling. You know, that to me, if that's what Brisbane City councillors, LNP councillors think is police doing their job, well, oh my God, we've got serious issues.
5: Did it go to a vote? What sort of vote was it?
1: Yeah, so LNP voted against my motion, and Councillor Massey and I voted for the motion, and the Labor councillors abstained.
5: Is that abstaining a disappointing for you, or what's your take on that?
1: Look, it's saying they don't have a position, and that is a valid thing to do, but I think considering what I experienced personally, and I, you know, saw it all unravel on Friday, you just can't turn your back on that. We've got to call it out. It's important because the Aboriginal people are peaceful people by nature. They're all about protecting their environment. You know, they're there to connect with all their other families and have a yarn and share. They're peaceful people, and connecting with their country and their tribal systems and their kinship. So to me, that's what this is about, and we should be embracing 80,000 years of the longest living culture in the world, celebrating it, this rich culture.
4: That was Brisbane City Councillor Seal Chong-Wa there talking to NIRS News' Mark Hydes. You're listening to the National Indigenous Radio Service's Weekly News and Review. I'm Adam Evans, coming to you from Magajin, Brisbane, in Yagara Turrbal country. Still to come in this episode.
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9: Program sponsor.
4: 1% of the federal budget needs to be set aside for biodiversity and conservation programs. That's the call in an open letter addressed to the Prime Minister, Treasurer and the Federal Environment and Finance Ministers that's been signed by over 400 people. The signatories include academics, environmental organisations and young people concerned about the future. The letter says government funding is expected to decline over the coming years. The North Australian Indigenous Land and Sea Management Alliance is among the Indigenous organisations that have signed the letter. CEO Barry Hunter has told NIRS News' Harrison Pedersen Indigenous rangers need the extra funding.
2: Yeah, there are a number of reasons, but first and foremost, we know that there are difficult times and the Australia and the world faces in regards to where we're at, but the environment and our natural capital shouldn't suffer because of that. And in fact, our use of the environment is one of exploitation, not renewing. So it's how we are able to utilise our natural resources and natural capital and biodiversity that we have, and to manage that rather than just being exploitative all the time.
10: The letter calls for 1% of the federal budget to be set aside for biodiversity and conservation efforts. Are you disappointed that isn't the case already?
2: Yeah, I guess the thing to it is that the environment has never attracted or amounted to much investment. And, you know, like compared to what goes into defence spending and certainly into health, you know, the environment is always a major, a minor portfolio. So it's being able to you know, see the significance of what we have and what we're living within, and the importance of that.
10: And so what will less money being spent on conservation mean for, you know, the protection of land and sea country?
2: Yeah, so a number of fronts. One is that obviously delivering on key programs that deal with biodiversity and water management and protected area management suffers. But what it means is key to Indigenous people is that there's less resources to deal with, you know, those aspirations and actions around looking and caring for country, which is a real aspect of as we know, like Indigenous life. You know, their connection to country means a lot to us, and not to be able to have the resources to do so means that some of that critical work just can't continue.
10: And has it affected the alliance particularly?
2: From our point of view, no, we're not heavily reliant on government resources, but we know and work with groups that are, and you know, to know, you know, say for instance, some of the work around threatened species or particularly management of particular priority areas that are important to us on a national scale. Those places suffer because of the lack of resources that go in, and we know that, you know, like all it, you know, like the rangers across northern Australia being able to keep weasel and ferals at bay, but less mean resources mean that, yeah, it's the ability to get out in the country and do that type of work is lessened.
10: And Barry, what do you think this decrease in funding commitments will mean for future generations?
2: Yeah, what was disturbing by this current government statement was that they're saying is that the environment will suffer more and more because there's not going to be a net increase in the amount of money that's allocated, and in fact there's going to be a decrease and they'll be finding savings. And I just ask and question the government, you know, like, why does it have to come at the cost of the environment? And, you know, streamlining services such as what they call green tape and red tape that restricts development and other things like that. Those things are real cost upon people and country. And we see the effects of those sort of things. So sadly, this government has chosen to decrease the level of investment that will go into the environment over the next few years.
4: That's Barry Hunter, the CEO of the North Australian Indigenous Land and Sea Management Alliance, talking to NIRS News' Harrison Pedersen. A remote Aboriginal community in the Northern Territory is sharing its culture with visitors from around the country. Organisers of the Barunga Festival say they're expecting the biggest crowd they've ever seen. This is the first festival since traditional owners regained control of the annual event. I spoke to Bagala Aboriginal Corporation CEO Jara Marasco this week. He says there are plenty of activities for visitors.
3: So the components of sharing Aboriginal culture, not only through music and dance, but also through traditional weaving, through making bush medicine, through being involved in eating from ground ovens and being involved in the production of food, whether it be kangaroo tail, whether it be barramundi, whether it be turtle that's caught locally and ordinarily eaten when caught locally by people from these communities in central the Bigger Rivers region of the Northern Territory. We've also got didgeridoo making, spear making, and a spear competition with $1,500 prize money attached. And we've also got the showcase of sporting excellence. So we've got footy teams, basketball teams, softball teams from across the territory that are coming to compete for prizes and for glory, as well as bringing back the Barunga Marathon, which was a 5-kilometre run that was traditionally run at festival in time past, but hasn't been run for quite a few years. And community reached out this year and said, we want the marathon back. So we said, we're getting it back. There's $3,000 of prize money.

0: very, very funky, specially designed medals for winners and specially designed stickers similarly for participants of that run as well. So everyone will get something if they jump in that run.
1: How important is it to have sport a part of this?
0: Sport is incredibly important. Often people come from significant reaches across the country to play sport and to meet over sport. So whether it be the Aboriginal knockout NRL comp, or whether it be the rounds where the sporting codes, whether it be the magic round, where they bring people together to a particular city to converge, it's a sharing of culture, a sharing of experience, a sharing of community, and often an opportunity to relink family members from far reaches with a calm and peaceful expectation to absolutely go at it and gun it on the sporting field to demonstrate their excellence and to rekindle their relationships with others, build camaraderie on the sporting field and showcase themselves as the athletes that we all know they are.
1: You guys have recently taken sort of like full control of the festival. How important is it to have this in under community, management?
0: Self-determination is a really significant part of the story of the Barunga community. So the Barunga statement that was presented to Prime Minister Bob Hawke in 1978 was a particular request that indicated that the community wanted a self-determination outcome when it came to things around Indigenous cultural sovereignty and ultimately treaty. You have the Yuffie Yuni song Treaty comes from performances at the Barunga Festival time past, and they've performed at this festival for many years. The ability for the community to control its own destiny, make their own decisions around where they want the festival to be, how they want it to be programmed, who they want to be involved, and how they open up their community to people to come and share, to come and explore, and to come and view Indigenous excellence in full force is something that, to me, was always a no-brainer. And when the community says, we want the marathon back, like they did earlier this year, we brought it back. When they said, we want the church open for a Sunday service during festival, we're opening it. And there's a Sunday service during the festival period. When they said, we want our totems represented on the festival logo, we put the Whirly Whirly, we put the long-nosed crocodile on that logo because the community is driving this event. And all of the profits, if any profits are made, go directly back to the community to benefit this community.
1: That was Jara Marasco, CEO of the Bugala Aboriginal Corporation, speaking about the Barunga Festival. Well, that's the weekly news and review for another week. I'm Adam Evans. Thanks for listening. Hoist up.

I believe in the ancient spirit of the great Southland. Her health is my responsibility, and her fruits will be mine only in return for my care.

0: Yeah, look out. What are you doing here?
1: What do you mean? I rang you to say I was coming over.
0: Yeah, I know, but I didn't hear your car pull up. Usually I hear that beast from a mile away. It was proper quiet this time.
1: That's because I didn't drive here, simpleton.
0: What? Then how did you get here?
1: I walked.
0: You walked?
1: Well, I decided from now on that if I'm going to go somewhere that's within walking distance, then that's exactly what I'm going to do. Walk.
0: Well, your house isn't that close to mine.
1: Yes, it is. It only took me about 45 minutes to walk, and considering that we should walk for at least half an hour each day, I thought it was the perfect distance.
0: So what brought about this change?
1: I'm wanting to feel healthier. Plus, I wanted to save money on fuel. It's been great.
0: Well, are you going to come inside and have a seat?
1: How about you come outside and we'll go for a walk? I'm sure you could benefit from it.
0: I'm not worried about saving fuel.
1: Maybe not, but you look like you should worry about your tan. Plus, you'll get your daily vitamin D hit.
0: All right. Let me put on my shoes, my hat and some sunscreen.
1: Good girl.
2: Did you know that walking for half an hour each day can have health benefits such as heart and lung fitness, reduced risk of heart disease and stroke, improved management for conditions such as high blood pressure, high cholesterol and diabetes? And if half an hour is too much, you can break it up into 2 15-minute walks or 3 10-minute walks. Start walking your way to a healthier lifestyle today and enjoy the benefits.
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0: I'm Mark Dransfield. Pauline Hanson's fundraising trip could be derailed tonight in Melbourne by protesters. Dennis O'Kane reports.
1: The fundraiser is being tagged an Evening for Victoria cocktail party. The function is set down for the Casa Giorgio Italian restaurant in Mooney Ponds, although there are now doubts about the exact location. The event featuring Pauline Hanson and Barnaby Joyce has sparked a major protest rally outside the venue. Hanson's chief minder, James Ashby, not concerned.
2: When the filth come out and want to protest against One Nation, you know you're doing something right.
1: Victorian socialist candidate and anti-fascist Omar Hassan says he's not worried about Hanson's supporters turning on them.
3: We're very confident that opponents of this far-right filth will outnumber the far-right.
1: Dennis O'Kane, Melbourne.
0: Police are searching for the body of a woman after an alleged kidnapping in Sydney's northwest. More from Dusty Fitzpatrick.
4: Officers launched an investigation when the woman's car was found empty at Winston Hills. The discovery was made a day after the 58-year-old was last in contact with her family. Following inquiries, detectives travelled to the state's south coast. There, they arrested a 33-year-old man along a fire trail in bushland south of Nowra. He's been charged with murder. The woman's body hasn't been located. Dusty Fitzpatrick, Sydney.
0: Josie Murray, the grandmother of missing 4-year-old Gus Lamont, has faced court on a firearms charge. The 75-year-old was arrested and charged with owning or possessing a silencer in February. She's not facing any charges over the disappearance of Gus, despite being named a suspect. The 4-year-old vanished in September, and despite numerous searches in South Australia, his remains are yet to be found. Victoria police have busted a house painting racket exposing a jewellery heist. Christy Cooper explains.
5: Two tradies were hired to paint houses across the state's north, but once inside, they allegedly helped themselves to thousands of dollars worth of precious jewellery. Police say the racket was uncovered during raids in Yarrawonga last week. It's believed they were pawning the items at a local store. Two men and a woman were arrested. They're accused of stealing from 4 homes, but police say they worked on dozens more, urging other potential victims to come forward. Christy Cooper, Melbourne.
0: Curtin University is looking for adults who suffer from frequent migraines to take part in a new clinical trial. It's exploring whether disturbances in blood flow regulation within the brain impacts the frequency and severity of migraine attacks. Professor John Mamo says targeted nutritional supplements could help prevent attacks.
6: We've identified components that are generated in organic materials, you know, plants and protein products, which have a really good protective effect, effectively concentrated them, combined or formulated several of them together to provide synergistic benefit.
0: And in air showbiz, 6 Australian music greats have been inducted into the ARIA Hall of Fame. Garimal, Jenny Morris, Kate Sobrano, Spiderbait, The Living End and Vicar and Linda Bull were named at a special standalone ceremony in Sydney last night, celebrating the ARIA's 40th anniversary. This is AIR News. Adelaide's 57-point demolition of the Western Bulldogs last night lifts the Crows to the cusp of the AFL's top 4. Dogs coach Luke Beveridge says they were outclassed.
7: I thought all over the park, they were impressive and we just were second rate. I mean, the good thing was we managed to stabilise the game. You know, I believe in the boys and I genuinely thought in the middle part of the game that we were coming, and then each time, you know, it looked promising, we'd give away a free kick in our forward 50 and just sap the energy a bit.
0: The Perth Bears and head coach Mal Meninga have been sanctioned under new NRL anti-tampering rules. The NRL has issued 2 separate breach notices after Meninga name-dropped 3 potential players he'd consider signing, including Bulldogs star Matt Burton. Meninga's $20,000 fine has been suspended and the club has 5 business days to respond to the punishments. Mexico has made a dream start at the World Cup, recording a 2-0 win at home against South Africa. The result sealed with a second goal midway through the second half, as heard on SBS.
8: That's a great ball, Jimenez! That should be the point in the bag! And already a big first step to qualification for Mexico!
0: And a short time ago, it was 1-1 in the South Korea versus Czechia game. Australian Independent Radio News.

0: Across Western Australia, this is Lanice O'Donoghue with the Ngata News. A new First Nations Australian-led film program in Los Angeles is hoping to open international doors for Aboriginal and Torres Strait Islander filmmakers. Genesis Black is called for features, documentaries, animation and short films from the First Nations Australian creatives. Director Sam Cook says the program is about creating a space led by mob rather than placing First Nations stories inside programs curated by others.
1: I think Genesis Black opens up the world in a different way over here in the United States for our mob. I say that because oftentimes we're programmed into something that's bigger than ourselves, where our voice is kind of limited, or we're competing in a broader pool.
0: She says LA is the right place because First Nations Australians are already working across parts of the entertainment industry there. Cook says the program could help filmmakers access new audiences, including major screen and television networks. Nyamal Aboriginal Corporation is calling for stronger respect and consultation around major projects proposed for Nyamal country. Troy Eaton says traditional owners are not against renewable energy, but they want proper process, consent and control when developments are planned on their lands. The comments come as Nyamal people continue to raise concerns about Fortescue Green Energy proposed work in the Pilbara. Mr. Eaton says protecting country is not just about the environment, but also culture, heritage and responsibility to future generations. He also reflected on the anniversary of the Pilbara strike, saying the fight for fairness and recognition is still connected to issues facing Aboriginal people today.
2: But for us, it's about dialing it down to make sure our elders understand what's happening on our lands, because they're the caretakers of our land. They're the ones who keep everything grounded. So that's why I say, listen to us, we'll work through what we need to work through.
0: Mr. Eaton says companies and governments need to listen earlier and work with traditional owners from the start. The traditional owners of Juukan Gorge have signed a new agreement with Fortescue to better protect cultural heritage sites in the Pilbara. The ABC reports the Budu Kanti, Garama and Binagara people, known as PKKP, have reached a deal that includes a process to nominate culturally significant areas for exclusion from mining. PKKP Land Committee Chair Bertil Hayes says the traditional owners cannot rely only on government legislation to protect significant country.
3: We can't rely on government legislations to help us to protect our country, especially our significant country. So it will enable us to work outside that legislation.
0: The agreement follows the destruction of two 47,000-year-old rock shelters at Juukan Gorge by Rio Tinto in 2020. Andrew Forrest told the ABC that native title is a hand up, not a hand out.
4: All of those agreements, wherever we go, first the Indigenous people work with our experts, with anthropologists, and they make sure that any sites, etc., are preserved, and if they're like indestructible sacred sites, they're not touched, and we of course go around them. So we'll be working with the PKKP and whoever wants to work with us to clear country ahead. And of course, when you're talking renewable energy, you're not talking about digging anything up, you're talking about putting something on the land, which can all of course be taken away. It's very light touch.
0: A short-term rental group says tourists could end up paying more if the city of Busselton goes ahead with a proposed rate increase for holiday homes. The council is considering a 15% rate rise for unhosted short-term accommodation, saying those properties operate in a similar way to commercial tourism businesses. But Tegan Wild from the Australian and New Zealand Short-Term Rental Association says the extra costs will likely be passed on to visitors.
5: Those families that are looking for budget accommodation because they can't afford the higher-end resorts, they're the ones that are going to need to pay more, and then that'll be a flow-on effect where they'll make a decision to stay at the house, cook within the house, rather than go out.
0: A spokesperson says families looking for more affordable accommodation could be hit hardest, especially those who cannot afford high-end resorts. The group says the rise could make holidays in one of WA's most popular tourist areas more expensive. And to stay up to date with Ngata News, follow us on Instagram, like us on Facebook, or visit our website at ngatamedia.com.au. Make sure to watch our flagship program, First Nations Report, on Ngata TV every Tuesday at 8:30 p.m. at ngatatv.com.au. Lanice O'Donoghue, Ngata News.

0: I'm Mark Dransfield. One of the nation's most prolific pedophiles has had his appeal to reduce his sentence denied. Chloe Affleck reports.
1: Ashley Paul Griffith is currently serving a life sentence after pleading guilty to more than 300 sexual abuse offences against 69 young girls. The former childcare worker committed the offences while working at early learning centres across Brisbane and Italy over an almost 20-year period. In 2024, he was ordered to serve 27 years behind bars before being eligible for parole. But last month, Griffith's lawyers lodged an appeal, arguing it was manifestly excessive and did not reflect the 48-year-old's cooperation with the investigation. The Court of Appeal dismissed the application this morning, with Judge Justice John Bond saying the basis of the appeal understated the harm caused by Griffiths and that his offending corroded trust in the childcare sector. The end to this appeal now paves the way for a possible extradition to New South Wales, where Griffith is facing more than 100 charges. Chloe Affleck, Brisbane.
0: Police are appealing for help to find the body of a woman they believe was kidnapped and murdered in Sydney's northwest. The 58-year-old failed to return home from a meeting with a relative in Winston Hills on Monday. A 33-year-old man has now been arrested on the state's south coast and charged with murder. Superintendent Barry Vincent says officers found the woman's phone with the accused.
2: It is still subject to digital forensic examination. The only information I can provide is that we believe he headed west of the Blue Mountains, and we're just narrowing down timeframes and specific locations where communities in those areas may be able to assist.
0: Tasmania police are investigating a shed fire in Richmond this morning where the body of a man was located. Fire service crews extinguished the blaze in a 6 by 9 metre steel shed next to a house. A body was located inside the shed. Police say investigations continue, but it is believed the fire was deliberately lit. A woman who went missing in WA's goldfields a week ago has been found safe. 24-year-old Crystal Johnston went missing around 40 kilometres north of Menzies last Friday, and a major coordinated search was launched to find her. Police have confirmed she's been found at a station in Kookanee and will be taken to a local hospital for a checkup. US President Donald Trump claims a deal with Iran to end the current conflict and reopen the Strait of Hormuz is close to being finalised. He says he's called off more strikes on the back of the development.
3: We just made a great settlement of the war with Iran, and we're going to be subject to finalisation of documents. We should get done over the next few days. Probably have a signing maybe in Europe, and great thing.
0: However, an Iranian foreign ministry spokesperson says talk of a deal is speculation and nothing's been finalised. An Australian dental products company has paid more than $100,000 in penalties over misleading social media ads. The consumer watchdog says random shoppers in high smile videos were actually employees of the company. The ACCC says one product was also sold as removing stains when it actually only hid them temporarily. This is AIR News. The Cats welcome back Lawson Humphreys in their clash with the Suns in Geelong tonight. Mitch Edwards has also been added to the team after being managed last week. The Suns have recalled experienced defender Charlie Ballard to bolster the tall stocks in their back six. Meantime, Dean Solomon is the front-runner to coach Essendon ahead of favourite son James Hurd, with Bombers president Andrew Welsh reportedly endorsing the interim boss to get the job full-time. NRL and Broncos coach Michael Maguire is adamant his team can pull off the unthinkable and defend their premiership. A 48-6 loss to the Rabbitohs has dropped Brisbane to 14th on the table with just 5 wins from 14 games. Maguire says they've been hit hard with injuries and will get their chance to make a late run.
4: Albeit we're probably in a bit of a tough hold at the moment, or tough situation at the moment, we'll get those boys back at some stage. Yeah, we all know what the team's capable of doing.
0: Tonight, the Dolphins host the Roosters in Brisbane. And there are fitness concerns for Australia's first-choice striker ahead of their FIFA World Cup opener on Sunday. Mo Touré is in doubt after missing training ahead of the Socceroos' clash with Turkey in Vancouver. Meantime, South Korea has started its campaign with a 2-1 win over Czechia, fighting back from a goal down. Australian Independent Radio News.
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0: I'm Danica Youngman from Carolandi. 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
1: G'day, everybody. Our local Mulgana word today is Boyangura. What is Boyangura? Boyangura is a turtle. You can use Boyangura in this sentence. I can see Boyangura swimming in the ocean. Boyangura is spelt B-U-Y-U-N-G-U-R-R-A. Boyangura. Can you say Boyangura? This message was brought to you by Bundiyara Irrawanga Language Centre and Radio Mama.

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1: Edinburgh. Edinburgh and dolphin. You spell it IRRABUGA. Can you say Edinburgh?
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0: Tamil Wajiri word is Nādai. What is Nādai? Nādai is when one cannot remember the proper name for something. You can say Nādai in this sentence. Where is the Nādai? Or, you know, Nādai. Nādai is spelt NHAATHAYI. Can you say Nādai?
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Benz Air. 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

For non-stop laughs with mates, not missing out to go for a smoke. For cash to spend on getaways, not packs of ciggies. For clothes that smell fresh, not like ashtrays. For smashing goals with the team, not running out of breath. For hugs that feel amazing, guilt-free. For getting control of my life back. Quitting's hard, but you've got so many reasons to stick with it. Let's make smoking history. Station sponsor. Problems could be

0: Coupled with Karen Durante with NRS News coming to you from the lands of the Yuggera and Turrbal peoples. In this bulletin, Trump says the war is over. Again. And the NDIS minister assures people moved off the scheme will get support. But first, a former Queensland childcare worker who's abused dozens of children has lost an appeal to reduce his sentence. Ashley Paul Griffith is currently serving life in jail after admitting to committing hundreds of offences against 69 young girls. The Court of Appeal has dismissed his application today. With time already served, Griffith can apply to be released in 2049. Migrants are too scared to leave their homes in Ireland after a third night of anti-immigration protests. Police say the protests are being planned on social media and they've released photos of two men they're looking for. Tensions flared after a Sudanese man stabbed Stephen Olgovey in Belfast. His family is calling for calm. Belfast School Principal Phil Massey says families that have moved to the country recently are keeping their kids at home.
1: Looking at our sort of our registration numbers for today alone, we've just under half of our school population not in school today. And looking at who those children are, they are predominantly children from newcomer families. So we have had a number of phone calls from parents saying that they're just too scared to leave the house.
0: Still overseas, and US President Donald Trump says a deal with Iran to end the conflict in the Middle East will be finalised in the coming days.
2: We just made a great settlement of the war with Iran, and we're going to be subject to finalization of documents, which should get done over the next few days. We'll probably have a signing maybe in Europe, and it's a great thing. Stock market's up 1,000 points. That means they like the deal.
0: Mr. Trump says the blockade on the Strait of Hormuz will remain in place until the deal is signed. More work is being done to ensure there is support for people living with a disability outside of the NDIS. That's what Disability Minister Jenny McAllister has told the ABC, following criticism that the federal government's changes will remove a lot of people from the scheme.
3: We agreed with premiers at the beginning of this year that there'd be a joint investment of $10 billion into supports outside of the scheme. For reference, that is roughly the amount of support that was in place prior to the NDIS. We do think rebuilding the supports outside the scheme is critical, and we're looking forward to working with states and territories on standing that up.
0: Under the changes, around 300,000 people will be kicked off or prevented from accessing the NDIS. And just a warning, the following story includes the name of an Indigenous person who has died. In music news, the late Yolnu songman Gurmul has been inducted into the ARIA Hall of Fame. The self-taught musician, who was born blind, passed away in 2017 after a battle with kidney and liver disease. His brother-in-law Don Winnebar told the ABC his induction will help keep Gurmul's music alive.
4: It is to show the world about world for Aboriginal people and white fellas. Because it's, we are there to share his stories to the wider world.
0: Other inductees from last night include Jenny Morris, Kate Sobrano, Spider Bait, The Living End, and sisters Vicar and Linda Bull. To sport, and the NRL's reigning premiers, the Brisbane Broncos, have dropped to 14th place on the ladder after suffering their sixth loss in a row last night. South Sydney thrashed Brisbane 48 points to 6 in Sydney. Broncos captain Adam
5: Reynolds. I'm Mark Dransfield. Federal police have helped international authorities smash an offshore money laundering syndicate. The group known as Audi A6 is accused of washing over $500 million for global cyber criminals. Two men were arrested in Georgia following a Europol-led sting that took down the service. Opposition leader Angus Taylor has sidestepped questions about the possibility of a preference deal with One Nation. Mr. Taylor and the new federal Liberal Party president, Tony Abbott, have previously flagged the possibility of a deal with the minor party. It follows rising support for One Nation in opinion polls. But campaigning in Perth, Mr. Taylor says he's not focused on preference deals.
6: We are 18 months or 2 years away from an election. My focus is on the Australian people, is on the prosperity and the opportunities for Australians and Western Australians. That's my focus.
5: Josie Murray, the grandmother of missing 4-year-old Gus Lamont, has avoided jail after pleading guilty to a firearms charge. The 75-year-old has been handed a $10,000 fine after facing a South Australian court. Police say the charge of having a silencer is unrelated to her grandson's disappearance last September. A business group says concerns are mounting over the impact strike action in the Pilbara could have on the nation's economy. Sean Bindley reports.
7: Union members at BHP's Port Hedland iron ore hub can now down tools with 5 days' notice, though a date hasn't been set. The Chamber of Commerce and Industry claims strike action will inflict significant economic and reputational damage. The Australian Manufacturing Workers Union West Australia Secretary Steve McCartney says BHP needs to act after months of failed negotiations.
8: They're whinging about money and they're whinging about the fact that they're not job fit ready to deal with unions. But we're not asking for a huge amount of money. And these guys made, you know, $439,000 per worker in the last 5 years on average. So they're actually making enough money to give these guys a pay rise.
7: A spokesperson for the company says it remains focused on reaching an outcome. But in the event of union disruptions, strong contingency plans are in place. Sean Bindley, Air News.
5: New research shows children starting secondary school are at the greatest risk of social media distress. Lee Harrison explains.
9: A landmark decade-long study by the Murdoch Children's Research Institute has found the dangers of using social media for 2 hours or more a day were the greatest for students aged 12 to 13. It looked at the behaviour and mental health of 1,200 children and found it was especially harsh for girls. For every 100 females in this age group, there were 11 extra cases of poor well-being and severe depressive symptoms a year down the track compared to friends who were on social media less than an hour a day. Scientists at Deakin University say the start of puberty for girls often means they're more sensitive to peer approval and exclusion. Lee Harrison, Air News.
5: And the retailer Kmart is going back to the future. As part of a store makeover, it's moving cash registers back to store entrances and doing away with staff checking receipts on the way out. This is Air News. Tennis and the grass court season continues for two Aussies, as Air Sport's Paul Walsh reports.
10: Two Australians remain in contention at the Libema Open in the Netherlands, with Alex de Minaur due to play Benjamin Bonzi from France for a place in the semi-finals, while Ayla Tomjanovic will continue her round two match against Diana Jastremska, with the match halted due to poor light, with the scoreline sitting at one set all. In other tennis news, Australia's Priscilla Hohn has taken to social media to highlight the disparity between the prize money for the men's winner being $180,000 and the women $53,000. Hon's post read, same tournament, same draw, different paycheck. At Libema, both men and women play the best of three sets. Paul Walsh for Air Sport.
5: AFL, and Dean Solomon is the front runner to coach Essendon ahead of favourite son James Heard. Bombers president Andrew Welsh reportedly has endorsed the interim boss to get the job full time. Tonight, Geelong hosts Gold Coast. Lawson Humphreys returns for the Cats. NRL and Broncos coach Michael Maguire is adamant his team can pull off the unthinkable and defend their premiership after a 48-6 loss to the Rabbitohs. Tonight the Dolphins host the Roosters in Brisbane. And the opening match of the FIFA World Cup has seen three red cards issued as co-host Mexico beat South Africa 2-0. Meantime, in the second match of the tournament, South Korea beat Czechia 2-1. The Socceroos face Turkey on Sunday. Australian Independent Radio News.

0: You know, some fellas think that your body and your mind are separate, but you can't have one without the other. So you fellas, you've got to get out there and stay active. You can go for an easy walk with your mate, or head to the water for a swim, or a body surf, or a fish. You know, grab some mates, family, and kick your footy. You can shoot some hoops, and you've got to eat all those greens on your plate. Stay strong, you fellas. Look after you and your mob. Strong spirit, strong mind. .com.au.
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0: history of pop, 1967.
1: The Royal Guardsmen will be remembered for three big novelty hits in 1967. They began with Snoopy vs. the Red Baron, followed it up with The Return of the Red Baron, and at Christmas, they made number one in Australia with Snoopy's Christmas. And that was about it for the Royal Guardsmen. As for Snoopy, well, his fame continued on through the famous Peanuts comic strip. Frank Sinatra followed up his huge 66 hit Strangers in the Night with Something Stupid, a duet with his daughter Nancy. The song picked up three Grammy Awards. In the meantime, Nancy also had hits with her duets with Lee Hazelwood, such as Jackson and Lady Bird. Apart from the Beatles, there wasn't a predominance of British bands making the charts like we experienced from 1964 to 66. However, the two standout British solo acts in 1967 were two ballad singers, Tom Jones and Engelbert Humperdinck, who were both managed by Gordon Mills. It was Mills who renamed Thomas Woodward Tom Jones and ditched Arnold Dorsey in favour of Engelbert Humperdinck, the name of a 19th century German operatic composer. Jones made number one with the country music song Green Green Grass of Home, while Engelbert debuted with Release Me and then had the biggest selling single of 1967 with The Last Waltz.

0: Across Western Australia, this is Lanisa Donoghue with the Ngata News. A new First Nations Australian-led film program in Los Angeles is hoping to open international doors for Aboriginal and Torres Strait Islander filmmakers. Genesis Black is called for features, documentaries, animation and short films from the First Nations Australian creatives. Director Sam Cook says the program is about creating a space led by mob rather than placing First Nations stories inside programs curated by others.
1: I think Genesis Black opens up the world in a different way over here in the United States for our mob. I say that because oftentimes we're programmed into something that's bigger than ourselves, where our voice is kind of limited or we're competing in a broader pool.
0: She says LA is the right place because First Nations Australians are already working across parts of the entertainment industry there. Cook says the program could help filmmakers access new audiences, including major screen and television networks. Nyamal Aboriginal Corporation is calling for stronger respect and consultation around major projects proposed for Nyamal country. Troy Eaton says traditional owners are not against renewable energy, but they want proper process, consent and control when developments are planned on their lands. The comments come as Nyamal people continue to raise concerns about Fortescue Green Energy proposed work in the Pilbara. Mr. Eaton says protecting country is not just about the environment, but also culture, heritage, and responsibility to future generations. He also reflected on the anniversary of the Pilbara strike, saying the fight for fairness and recognition is still connected to issues facing Aboriginal people today.
2: But for us, it's about dialing it down to make sure our elders understand what's happening on our land, because they're the caretakers of our land. They're the ones who keep everything grounded. So that's why I say, listen to us, we'll work through what we need to work through.
0: Mr. Eaton says companies and governments need to listen earlier and work with traditional owners from the start. The traditional owners of Juukan Gorge have signed a new agreement with Fortescue to better protect cultural heritage sites in the Pilbara. The ABC reports the Budukanti, Garama and Binagara people, known as PKKP, have reached a deal that includes a process to nominate culturally significant areas for exclusion from mining. PKKP Land Committee Chair Bertil Hayes says the traditional owners cannot rely only on government legislation to protect significant country.
3: We can't rely on government legislations to help us to protect our country, especially our significant country. So it will enable us to work outside that legislation.
0: The agreement follows the destruction of two 47,000-year-old rock shelters at Juukan Gorge by Rio Tinto in 2020. Andrew Forrest told the ABC that Native Title is a hand up, not a hand out.
4: All of those agreements, wherever we go, first the Indigenous people work with our experts, with anthropologists, and they make sure that any sites, etc., are preserved, and if they're like indestructible sacred sites, they're not touched, and we of course go around them. So we'll be working with the PKKP and whoever wants to work with us to clear country ahead. And of course, when you're talking renewable energy, you're not talking about digging anything up. You're talking about putting something on the land, which can all, of course, be taken away. It's very light touch.
0: A short-term rental group says tourists could end up paying more if the city of Busselton goes ahead with a proposed rate increase for holiday homes. The council is considering a 15% rate rise for unhosted short-term accommodation, saying those properties operate in a similar way to commercial tourism businesses. But Tegan Wild from the Australian and New Zealand Short-Term Rental Association says the extra costs will likely be passed on to visitors.
5: Those families that are looking for budget accommodation because they can't afford the higher-end resorts, they're the ones that are going to need to pay more, and then that'll be a flow-on effect where they'll make a decision to stay at the house, cook within the house, rather than go out.
0: A spokesperson says families looking for more affordable accommodation could be hit hardest, especially those who cannot afford high-end resorts. The group says the rise could make holidays in one of WA's most popular tourist areas more expensive. And to stay up to date with Ngata News, follow us on Instagram, like us on Facebook, or visit our website at ngatamedia.com.au. Make sure to watch our flagship program, First Nations Report, on Ngata TV every Tuesday at 8:30 p.m. at ngatatv.com.au. Lenisa Donoghue, Ngata News.
6: Oi, hello, my name is Dylan Thorne. 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

0: Hi, this is Ada Nicodemo from Home and Away for RAD, recording artists, actors and athletes against drink driving. Acting is something I love doing. It's my career and one of the most important things in my life. But nothing's more important than life itself. When you drink and drive, you're risking your life and the lives of everybody on the road. So whenever you're having a few drinks, please plan ahead. Always carry enough change for a taxi or arrange a designated driver who won't drink. The life you save might be your own.
1: Hi, this is Stefan, and I'm from Warawa. And here's another great song from the 60s on Radio Mama.

0: Hello there, I'm Terry Daniel. The opposition has branded next week's parliamentary inquiry into the federal government's tax changes as a sham. The hearing will examine Labor's decision to rein in the capital gains discount and negative gearing concessions. But some vocal critics of the changes have been stopped from taking part. Liberal leader Angus Taylor says the government's decision to block people from the inquiry is problematic.
1: This inquiry is a sham. It is an absolute sham. The very people who should be in front of the inquiry talking about Labor's toxic taxes have been prevented from doing so.
0: Victorian Premier Jacinta Allen's popularity has plummeted following yet another devastating poll for Labor. The new Demos AU Premier National Poll, seen by the Herald Sun, puts Labor's primary vote at just 21%, behind both the Coalition on 30 and One Nation on 23. Just 18% of voters in Victoria hold a positive view of the Premier. Charges have been laid following a major drug crackdown in Brisbane's nightclub precinct. Mark Dransfield has more.
2: Nearly 50 people have been charged after the four-week cocaine trafficking investigation in Fortitude Valley. It resulted in police seizing $40,000 in cash, illicit drugs and a knife. Acting Superintendent Matthew Blund says it's evident from this operation that police have no tolerance for drug offences.
3: Our message to anyone who participates in drug offending or is considering it is that police are proactively identifying and targeting these offences. Anyone found in possession of drug or engaging in drug-related offences can expect to face serious consequences.
0: Tributes are flowing for a star Victorian sprinter killed on a family holiday overseas. Christy Cooper has more.
4: 25-year-old Gemma Stapleton was in the prime of her life. A stall gift finalist, confident she could win the next one. But her life was cut short in a tragic accident while holidaying with her family in Bali. Her brother Joel shared the devastating news on social media. The siblings frequently training together. This is their voices, recorded in 2024.
5: They've really taken us under their wing and made us feel part of their family. So,
6: especially Rowdy.
5: Yeah. And Keely, KB, Pookie, my rocket.
4: Gemma had been training under coach Craig Mayer, who described her as one of a kind.
7: Gemma is probably the most vivacious girl that I've ever met in my life. She has this infectious smile and personality, and I don't think I've ever seen a day that she didn't smile or dance. In terms of where we've seen her going, we definitely believe that there was a stall gift coming.
0: And in air environmental news, three pelicans being treated after an oil spill at Alexandra Canal in Sydney last week are progressing well toward their release back into the wild. Taronga Wildlife Hospital senior veterinarian Tim Portis says the birds were completely black and almost unrecognisable when his team began treatment.
8: And that's a process that often involves two, three, sometimes four washes. And then those birds need to stay with us in care until they are able to re-waterproof their feathers. The oil strips that out and then the detergent removes that, and so they need to be waterproof before they can be released back to the wild.
0: Briefly in other news, Australian Federal Police have aided in an international operation which has dismantled a multi-million dollar cyber crime network spanning multiple continents. This is Air News. Canberra NRL coach Ricky Stewart has put his Canberra Raiders on notice ahead of tomorrow night's crucial clash with the Parramatta Eels. After a 26-0 thrashing from the Sydney Roosters, last year's NRL minor premiers have crashed to 13th on the NRL ladder. Stewart says their performance simply can't be repeated.
9: Everybody has a bad game every now and then. You don't want it as a coach, but I thought we were off last week. I thought it was our worst performance of the year, so that needs to be corrected. Certainly not character. We got loads of that, but we were flat and awful last week.
0: Tonight, the Origin hit Sydney Roosters and the Dolphins do battle at Suncorp Stadium in Brisbane. Had a huge boost for the Socceroos ahead of their opening game of the FIFA World Cup against Turkey on Sunday. Coach Tony Popovich has signed a contract extension through to the end of the 2027 Asian Cup. AFL News and the Brisbane Lions won't let their guard down when they take on the Richmond Tigers this weekend. Despite Richmond sitting second last, Brisbane say they're very wary of a side with nothing to lose. Coach Chris Fagan quick to highlight the Tigers' young talent.
10: Their good is really good. They're a young and enthusiastic teams and young and enthusiastic teams find ways to win sometimes. So Now, add to that, it's a little bit trickier playing at Belrive Oval.
0: And the AFL action tonight is in Geelong, the Geelong Cats taking on the Gold Coast Suns. Australian Independent Radio News.

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0: The History of Pop, 1974.
1: The original William Shakespeare was best known for his plays, but the Australian pop singer William Shakespeare is best known for the airplays of his two 1974 hits, Can't Stop Myself From Loving You and My Little Angel, both penned by ex-Easy Beats Harry Vanda and George Young. In the meantime, ex-Easy Beat lead vocalist Stevie Wright returned to the charts with Evie Parts 1, 2 and 3, an 11-minute song also composed by his ex-bandmates Harry and George. It was the year's biggest-selling local single. In November 1974, ABC TV took a chance on a new Top 40 music show under the guidance of Ian Molly Meldrum. Countdown became an Australian institution. About the same time as its debut, Skyhooks was at number one with their first album, Living in the 70s, and also having success with the single of the same title. The band was actually the first group to appear on the first colour edition of the show in 1975, when Countdown moved to its regular Sunday night spot. One of the year's biggest selling singles came from English singer Alban Stardust. He began his career as a rock and roller called Shane Fenton. He was actually born Bernard Dury, but as Alban Stardust, he found fame in 1974 with My Cuckoo.
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0: Kapa Kubil, Karen Durante with NIRS News, coming to you from the lands of the Yagara and Turrbal peoples. In this bulletin, a researcher says beware of racial bias in historic data used in court. 300 jobs to go across Southern Cross Media Group, and later the Socceroos hoping to reach the World Cup final. But first, the New South Wales Aboriginal Land Council won't participate in Close the Gap forums and government committees until it's satisfied with changes to the state's Crown Land Management Amendment Bill. The Land Council has raised serious concerns with the New South Wales Government, saying the bill undermines the Aboriginal Land Rights Act. New South Wales Government ministers have told the Land Council they've listened and will make changes to the bill to address their concerns. The amended bill will be sent to the state's Aboriginal Land Councils next week. Historic data relied upon in criminal courts can be influenced by racial bias that affects generations of families. A James Cook University study says modern forensic psychology assessments are influenced by a bias that has an impact on marginalised groups, including First Nations people. PhD student Rebecca Ward says her paper is about fairness and justice.
1: These are real people. This is not just a system. You know, we might have the greatest intentions, but these will affect real people in their real lives, even for generations to come. So fairness is incredibly important, and fairness means different things to different people.
0: Overseas now, and fear is spreading in Ireland after a third night of violence involving anti-immigration protesters.
2: Hello there, I'm Terry Daniel. Opposition leader Angus Taylor is sidestepping questions about a preference deal with One Nation. He and new Federal Liberal Party President Tony Abbott have previously flagged the possibility. A series of opinion polls show One Nation is the most popular political movement in the country currently. But campaigning in Perth, Mr Taylor says he's not focused on preference deals.
3: We are 18 months or 2 years away from an election. My focus is on the Australian people, is on the prosperity and the opportunities for Australians and Western Australians. That's my focus.
2: The New South Wales state government is being accused of abandoning regional New South Wales as a backlog in road and water upgrades grows. The opposition says it would devote a quarter of all new infrastructure spending to the regions if it were elected next year. New South Wales Nationals leader Gurmish Singh claims Labor has been funnelling regional road funds into metropolitan projects. He says given a quarter of the state's population lives outside the major cities, that should be reflected in public spending.
4: The percentage at the moment is about 13%, so they should receive at least 25% of the infrastructure funding, and that's what a re-elected coalition government will deliver. And people will notice that difference immediately, from, you know, better spending on roads to all sorts of different infrastructure.
2: Victorian Education Minister Ben Carroll has denied Labor Party members are planning a leadership spill against Premier Jacinta Allen amid another dire poll for Labor. The new Demos AU Premier National poll puts Labor's primary vote at just 21%, behind both the Coalition on 30 and One Nation on 23. The deputy leader forced to answer questions about ongoing rumours of a challenge.
5: There will be no spill. Well, you're dealing with hypotheticals. Jacinta Allen is out every day working very hard. I've made it very clear I've got the job I want. I think education is the most important and indeed the best portfolio in government.
2: Calls are growing for Queensland pubs and clubs to extend opening hours during the FIFA World Cup. Lachlan Gray explains.
6: As football fever sweeps the nation, licensed venues are crying out for the state government to ease restrictions so fans can find an all-hours watering hole to watch the World Cup action. With games being played in unfavourable time zones across North and Central America, industry leaders say it doesn't make sense for businesses to lock punters out of a once-in-four-year event. Queensland Hotels Association Chief Executive Bernie Hogan believes the state laws are outdated.
7: How come everybody else in the world can stay up late or get up early, drink when they want, how they want?
6: It comes as debate builds around Brisbane's 24-hour economy, with growing calls for more nighttime offerings as the clock ticks towards 2032. Lachlan Gray, Brisbane.
2: A leading women's support service says they're struggling to keep up with the number of women escaping domestic violence. Women's Community Services has witnessed a 63% rise in the number of partners at risk of domestic homicide. Chief Executive Annabelle Daniels says the organisation delivered nearly 4,000 additional nights of safety last year.
8: It still wasn't enough. We still saw this huge increase in people coming to us for assistance. And we also know that whenever we open a new safe shelter, there are people who try to put themselves on a waiting list for our doors to be open.
2: Finally, to the Australian share market, the All Ords has closed up 169 points at 9,006. And one Australian dollar was buying 70.3 US cents. This is Air News. First up, AFL and St Kilda coach Ross Lyon says Max King continuing his rehab on the Gold Coast is a circuit breaker. King hasn't played at AFL level since the middle of the 2024 season and is listed as 1 to 2 weeks away on the Saints website. Lyon says the Gold Coast has been a change of scenery for King.
9: Well, it's just an internal process. It's just part of his rehab and change of environment. So his brother's up there, so some real nourishment for him and connection there. And get him away from the circus, probably, to be fair, and freshen him up.
2: Tonight, the Geelong Cats play the Gold Coast Suns in Geelong. Tennis and the grass court season continues for two Aussies, as Air Sport's Paul Walsh explains.
10: Two Australians remain in contention at the Libema Open in the Netherlands, with Alex de Minaur due to play Benjamin Bonzi from France for a place in the semi-finals, while Ayla Tomjanovic will continue her round two match against Diana Jastremska, with the match halted due to poor light, with the scoreline sitting at one set all. In other tennis news, Australia's Priscilla Hohn has taken to social media to highlight the disparity between the prize money for the men's winner being $180,000 and the women $53,000 Australian dollars. Hon's post read, same tournament, same draw, different paycheck. At Libema, both men and women play the best of three sets. Paul Walsh for Air Sport.
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0: Hello, my name's Lisa. We're Gascoigne Junction. 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

0: Airsport Australia, second edition. I'm Mark Dransfield. First to AFL, and a 9-goal blitz set up Adelaide's 57-point demolition of the Western Bulldogs last night. Crows coach Matthew Nicks says they didn't take their foot off the pedal.
1: We pressured all game. The Bulldogs lifted in that second quarter and really took it to us. But that, even there, that's probably even more pleasing, is the fact that, you know, even when we were challenged in that second quarter, we didn't budge. We are a pressure team. We embrace and we love the contest. We knew we had to bring it.
0: Dogs coach Luke Beveridge says they were outclassed.
2: I thought all over the park, they were impressive, and we just were second rate. I mean, the good thing was we managed to stabilise the game. You know, I believe in the boys, and I genuinely thought in the middle part of the game that we were coming, and then each time, you know, it looked promising, we'd give away a free kick in our forward 50 and just sap the energy a bit.
0: Tonight, Geelong hosts Gold Coast, and Lawson Humphreys returns for the Cats. And Dean Solomon is the front runner to coach Essendon ahead of favourite son James Hurd, with Bombers president Andrew Welsh reportedly endorsing the interim boss to get the job full time. NRL and Broncos coach Michael Maguire is adamant his team can pull off the unthinkable and defend their premiership. A 48-6 loss to the Rabbitohs has dropped Brisbane to 14th on the table with just 5 wins from 14 games. Maguire says they've been hit hard with injuries and will get their chance to make a late run.
3: Albeit we're probably in a bit of a tough hold at the moment, or tough situation at the moment, we'll get those boys back at some stage. You know, we all know what the team's capable of doing.
0: The Dolphins are relishing their new status as Queensland's top origin provider. Max Plath, Tom Flegler, Cooley Finifuaki and the Hammer will fly the Maroons flag in Origin 2, while co-captain Isaiah Katua has returned from Blues camp. Coach Christian Wolfe says it's been a big week for the club.
4: You know, the great thing about all of those guys, you know, probably with Tom Flegler being the exception, you know, they've all developed into origin players within our system, and you know, I think that's something, as I said, that everyone at the club can be really proud of.
0: Tonight, the Dolphins host the Roosters. The Perth Bears and head coach Mal Meninga have been sanctioned under new NRL anti-tampering rules. The NRL has issued 2 separate breach notices after Meninga name-dropped 3 potential players he'd consider signing if they became free agents. Mal Meninga's $20,000 fine has been suspended, and the club has 5 business days to respond to the punishments. The FIFA World Cup 2026 got underway with a win for co-hosts Mexico, as Airsport's Graham Davis reports.
5: There was plenty of drama in the opening game of the World Cup that produced more red cards than goals, as Mexico had a comfortable 2-0 win over South Africa. It went ahead in the 9th minute through Quiñones, before Stioli was dismissed after bringing down Gutierrez in the 42nd minute. Midway through the second half, Jimenez added a second before 2 more red cards. Suárez's dismissal saw South Africa reduced to 9 players before Mexico's captain Montes received his marching orders from the Brazilian referee in the 90th minute. Graham Davis for Air Sport.
0: This afternoon, South Korea defeated Czechia 2-1. Meantime, there are fitness concerns for Australia's first-choice striker ahead of their FIFA World Cup opener on Sunday. Mo Touré is in doubt after missing training ahead of the Socceroos' clash with Turkey in Vancouver. Australia's created unwanted history by losing their first 3 wickets before scoring a run for the first time in ODIs, losing to Bangladesh by 5 wickets in the second match of their 3-game series. Kyle Chalmers secured his spot at the Commonwealth Games by winning the men's 100-metre freestyle at the Australian swimming trials. Kayleigh McEwen has battled through illness to win the women's 200-metre backstroke. Lani Pallister claimed the 800-metre freestyle crown. And Nick Kyrgios has bowed out of the Stuttgart Open in the second round. This is Air Sport Australia.

0: Playing team sports or being physically active on a regular basis has many benefits towards improving your health and well-being. But sometimes you can get sidelined by injuries. Common injuries include bruises, sprains, joint injuries, and nosebleeds. But for the more serious injuries like bone fractures, which restricts your movement, getting a specialist's help like that from a physiotherapist is essential for recovery, so you can get back to your normal routine and activities. Here's Brisbane physiotherapist Marcus Drips, explaining the type of work they do.
1: Physiotherapy is a medical profession that's primarily aimed at alleviating symptoms and restoring function. So really the primary focus of physiotherapy is around getting our patients and members of the community back doing what it is that they want to do. The aims of any specific course of treatment vary based on the condition experienced by our patients. They might be from something as simple as returning to being able to perform the activities of daily living independently, such as being able to wash and dress and shower and move from place to place. But the aims might be much more complex, such as, you know, return to sport after a sporting injury, or indeed enhancing performance in that sort of arena.
0: If you feel pain while exercising, whether it's just developed or you've experienced it for a while, stop and get it checked out. Continuing to exercise while you're injured may cause further damage and slow your recovery time. 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Or visit the website of the Australian Physiotherapy Association at physiotherapy.asn.au.
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0: today is?
1: Judena. Judena is pelican. And to spell it is J-U-N-A. Can you say Judena?
2: This message was brought to you by Bundiyar Yirrawonga Language Centre and Radio Mama.

troughs need be filled, where overalls needs be hung, that straight six motor needs rebuilding, sweetheart needs to be kissed, roses need be watered, compressor's gone out in the fridge, will it ever get done?

0: Hello there, I'm Terry Daniel. The opposition has branded next week's parliamentary inquiry into the federal government's tax changes as a sham. The hearing will examine Labor's decision to rein in the capital gains discount and negative gearing concessions. But some vocal critics of the changes have been stopped from taking part. Liberal leader Angus Taylor says the government's decision to block people from the inquiry is problematic.
1: This inquiry is a sham. It is an absolute sham. The very people who should be in front of the inquiry talking about Labor's toxic taxes have been prevented from doing so.
0: Victorian Premier Jacinta Allen's popularity has plummeted following yet another devastating poll for Labor. The new Demos AU Premier National Poll, seen by the Herald Sun, puts Labor's primary vote at just 21%, behind both the Coalition on 30 and One Nation on 23. Just 18% of voters in Victoria hold a positive view of the Premier. Charges have been laid following a major drug crackdown in Brisbane's nightclub precinct. Mark Dransfield has more.
2: Nearly 50 people have been charged after the four-week cocaine trafficking investigation in Fortitude Valley. It resulted in police seizing $40,000 in cash, illicit drugs and a knife. Acting Superintendent Matthew Blund says it's evident from this operation that police have no tolerance for drug offences.
3: Our message to anyone who participates in drug offending or is considering it, is that police are proactively identifying and targeting these offences. Anyone found in possession of drug or engaging in drug-related offences can expect to face serious consequences.
0: Tributes are flowing for a star Victorian sprinter killed on a family holiday overseas. Christy Cooper has more.
4: 25-year-old Gemma Stapleton was in the prime of her life. A stall gift finalist, confident she could win the next one. But her life was cut short in a tragic accident while holidaying with her family in Bali. Her brother Joel shared the devastating news on social media. The siblings frequently training together. This is their voices, recorded in 2024.
5: They've really taken us under their wing and made us feel part of their family. So,
6: especially Rowdy.
5: Yeah. And Keely, KB, Pookie, my rocket.
4: Gemma had been training under coach Craig Mayer, who described her as one of a kind.
7: Gemma is probably the most vivacious girl that I've ever met in my life. She has this infectious smile and personality, and I don't think I've ever seen a day that she didn't smile or dance. In terms of where we've seen her going, we definitely believe that there was a stall gift coming.
0: And in air environmental news, three pelicans being treated after an oil spill at Alexandra Canal in Sydney last week are progressing well toward their release back into the wild. Taronga Wildlife Hospital senior veterinarian Tim Portis says the birds were completely black and almost unrecognisable when his team began treatment.
8: And that's a process that often involves two, three, sometimes four washes. And then those birds need to stay with us in care until they are able to re-waterproof their feathers. The oil strips that out and then the detergent removes that, and so they need to be waterproof before they can be released back to the wild.
0: Briefly in other news, Australian Federal Police have aided in an international operation which has dismantled a multi-million dollar cyber crime network spanning multiple continents. This is Air News. Canberra NRL coach Ricky Stewart has put his Canberra Raiders on notice ahead of tomorrow night's crucial clash with the Parramatta Eels. After a 26-0 thrashing from the Sydney Roosters, last year's NRL minor premiers have crashed to 13th on the NRL ladder. Stewart says their performance simply can't be repeated.
9: Everybody has a bad game every now and then. You don't want it as a coach, but I thought we were off last week. I thought it was our worst performance of the year, so that needs to be corrected. Certainly not character. We got loads of that, but we were flat and awful last week.
0: Tonight, the Origin hit Sydney Roosters and the Dolphins do battle at Suncorp Stadium in Brisbane. Had a huge boost for the Socceroos ahead of their opening game of the FIFA World Cup against Turkey on Sunday. Coach Tony Popovich has signed a contract extension through to the end of the 2027 Asian Cup. AFL News and the Brisbane Lions won't let their guard down when they take on the Richmond Tigers this weekend. Despite Richmond sitting second last, Brisbane say they're very wary of a side with nothing to lose. Coach Chris Fagan quick to highlight the Tigers' young talent.
10: Their good is really good. They're a young and enthusiastic teams and young and enthusiastic teams find ways to win sometimes. So, Now, add to that, it's a little bit trickier playing at Belrive Oval.
0: And the AFL action tonight is in Geelong, the Geelong Cats taking on the Gold Coast Suns. Australian Independent Radio News.
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3: 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Why did we pray so hard for the change? Even Granddad says the weather's strange. I can't believe we're stuck out here again. We know it's gonna stop, but who knows when? The sheep are stuck in mud. 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

0: Our local Wadjuri word is mugga. What is mugga? Mugga is your head. You can use mugga in this sentence. Put that hat on your mugga. 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Can you say mugga?
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1: Some folks like to take their shoes off and sink their toes in the grass. Some guys like to smoke it. Not me, I think I'll pass. The green, green grass of home, Tom Jones sang it through and through. But I'm here to tell you, buddy,

0: Hello there, I'm Terry Daniel. Opposition leader Angus Taylor is sidestepping questions about a preference deal with One Nation. He and new Federal Liberal Party President Tony Abbott have previously flagged the possibility. A series of opinion polls show One Nation is the most popular political movement in the country currently. But campaigning in Perth, Mr Taylor says he's not focused on preference deals.
1: We are 18 months or 2 years away from an election. My focus is on the Australian people, is on the prosperity and the opportunities for Australians and Western Australians. That's my focus.
0: The New South Wales state government is being accused of abandoning regional New South Wales as a backlog in road and water upgrades grows. The opposition says it would devote a quarter of all new infrastructure spending to the regions if it were elected next year. New South Wales Nationals leader Gurmish Singh claims Labor has been funnelling regional road funds into metropolitan projects. He says given a quarter of the state's population lives outside the major cities, that should be reflected in public spending.
2: The percentage at the moment is about 13%, so they should receive at least 25% of the infrastructure funding, and that's what a re-elected coalition government will deliver. And people will notice that difference immediately from, you know, better spending on roads, to all sorts of different infrastructure.
0: Victorian Education Minister Ben Carroll has denied Labor Party members are planning a leadership spill against Premier Jacinta Allen amid another dire poll for Labor. The new Demos AU Premier National poll puts Labor's primary vote at just 21%, behind both the Coalition on 30 and One Nation on 23. The Deputy Leader forced to answer questions about ongoing rumours of a challenge.
3: There will be no spill. Well, you're dealing with hypotheticals. Jacinta Allen is out every day working very hard. I've made it very clear I've got the job I want. I think education is the most important and indeed the best portfolio in government.
0: Calls are growing for Queensland pubs and clubs to extend opening hours during the FIFA World Cup. Lachlan Gray explains.
4: As football fever sweeps the nation, licensed venues are crying out for the state government to ease restrictions so fans can find an all-hours watering hole to watch the World Cup action. With games being played in unfavourable time zones across North and Central America, industry leaders say it doesn't make sense for businesses to lock punters out of a once-in-four-year event. Queensland Hotels Association Chief Executive Bernie Hogan believes the state laws are outdated.
5: How come everybody else in the world can stay up late or get up early, drink when they want, how they want?
4: It comes as debate builds around Brisbane's 24-hour economy with growing calls for more nighttime offerings as the clock ticks towards 2032. Lachlan Gray, Brisbane.
0: A leading women's support service says they're struggling to keep up with the number of women escaping domestic violence. Women's Community Services has witnessed a 63% rise in the number of partners at risk of domestic homicide. Chief Executive Annabelle Daniels says the organisation delivered nearly 4,000 additional nights of safety last year.
6: It still wasn't enough. We still saw this huge increase in people coming to us for assistance. And we also know that whenever we open a new safe shelter, there are people who try to put themselves on a waiting list for our doors to be open.
0: Finally, to the Australian share market, the All Ords has closed up 169 points at 9,006. And one Australian dollar was buying 70.3 US cents. This is Air News. Tonight's NRL action sees the Origin hit Sydney Roosters and the Dolphins doing battle at Suncorp Stadium in Brisbane. The Perth Bears and head coach Mal Meninga have been sanctioned under the new NRL anti-tampering rules. It's the first breach of the rules, which prevent club officials from courting players who are still under contract elsewhere. AFL and North Melbourne coach Alistair Clarkson says they'll be looking to redeem themselves tomorrow after their 124-point loss to Fremantle in Bunbury. The Roos have spent the week in Western Australia and they're preparing to play the West Coast Eagles in their home game at Perth Stadium. Clarkson has defended the club selling the two home games to the Western Australian government.
7: It's all about spreading the game. You've got a great supporter base over here and, you know, you've got to balance the book somehow. And for some of the clubs in the competition, you know, whether it's Melbourne going to Alice Springs or Gold Coast going to Darwin and, you know, teams playing in Tasmania, you do what you need to do, and bottom line is if you become a good enough side, you'll win anyway.
0: Currently, the Geelong Cats are hosting the Gold Coast Suns. Geelong has welcomed back Lawson Humphreys in their clash. Mitch Edwards has also been added to the team after being managed last week. And the Gold Coast Suns have recalled experienced defender Charlie Ballard to bolster the tall stocks in their back six. In the Super Rugby, the Chiefs have defeated the Crusaders 49-12 in Hamilton, New Zealand. Australian Independent Radio News.

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0: Parents Beyond Breakup supports parents and grandparents experiencing trauma related to family breakdown and separation. They provide a national helpline and linkages to peer support groups. We caught up with CEO Pete Nichols at this year's National Suicide Prevention Conference to find out more about the support Parents Beyond Breakup provides and the feedback they get from dads, mums and grandparents who they've helped.
1: In terms of why they come to us, the most common things are that they felt a profound sense of isolation. They didn't feel that anyone else could understand what they were going through and the depth of their despair. The next thing was hope that it provides, sitting in a group of other people like me who are at different stages, some further along than me, who can show me that there is a way through this nightmare, and so I don't need to despair. Someone will metaphorically hold my hand. That's a very common one. So isolation, hope, and just also the third thing we tend to hear the most commonly is the non-judgmental attitude of people in the room. It's not an external professional in a white coat judging you for what you've done. It's other people like you who may have done similar things, therefore I can open up and talk about it in a way that I couldn't open up and talk about it with anyone else.
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5: Hello there, I'm Terry Daniel. The opposition has branded next week's parliamentary inquiry into the federal government's tax changes as a sham. The hearing will examine Labor's decision to rein in the capital gains discount and negative gearing concessions. But some vocal critics of the changes have been stopped from taking part. Liberal leader Angus Taylor says the government's decision to block people from the inquiry is problematic.
6: This inquiry is a sham. It is an absolute sham. The very people who should be in front of the inquiry talking about Labor's toxic taxes have been prevented from doing so.
5: Victorian Premier Jacinta Allen's popularity has plummeted following yet another devastating poll for Labor. The new Demos AU Premier National Poll, seen by the Herald Sun, puts Labor's primary vote at just 21%, behind both the Coalition on 30 and One Nation on 23. Just 18% of voters in Victoria hold a positive view of the Premier. Charges have been laid following a major drug crackdown in Brisbane's nightclub precinct. Mark Dransfield has more.
7: Nearly 50 people have been charged after the four-week cocaine trafficking investigation in Fortitude Valley. It resulted in police seizing $40,000 in cash, illicit drugs and a knife. Acting Superintendent Matthew Blund says it's evident from this operation that police have no tolerance for drug offences.
8: Our message to anyone who participates in drug offending or is considering it, is that police are proactively identifying and targeting these offences. Anyone found in possession of drug or engaging in drug-related offences can expect to face serious consequences.
5: Tributes are flowing for a star Victorian sprinter killed on a family holiday overseas. Christy Cooper has more.
9: 25-year-old Gemma Stapleton was in the prime of her life, a stall gift finalist, confident she could win the next one. But her life was cut short in a tragic accident while holidaying with her family in Bali. Her brother Joel shared the devastating news on social media, the siblings frequently training together. This is their voices, recorded in 2024.
10: They've really taken us under their wing and made us feel part of their family. So
11: especially Rowdy.
10: Yeah. And Keely, KV, Pookie, my rocket.
9: Gemma had been training under coach Craig Mayer, who described her as one of a kind.
12: Gemma is probably the most vivacious girl that I've ever met in my life. She has this infectious smile and personality, and I don't think I've ever seen a day that she didn't smile or dance. In terms of where we've seen her going, we definitely believe that there was a stall gift coming.
5: And in air environmental news, three pelicans being treated after an oil spill at Alexandra Canal in Sydney last week are progressing well toward their release back into the wild. Tooronga Wildlife Hospital senior veterinarian Tim Portis says the birds were completely black and almost unrecognisable when his team began treatment.
13: And that's a process that often involves two, three, sometimes four washes.
11: And then those birds need to stay with us in care until they are able to re-waterproof their feathers. The oil strips that out and then the detergent removes that, and so they need to be waterproof before they can be released back to the wild.
5: Briefly in other news, Australian Federal Police have aided in an international operation which has dismantled a multi-million dollar cyber crime network spanning multiple continents. This is Air News. In the AFL a short time ago, Geelong 32, Gold Coast Suns 21. That was in the second quarter at Geelong Stadium. Meantime, in the NRL, the Dolphins 12, Sydney Roosters 0, close to the halftime mark. Meantime, the West Tigers are using the pain of their 68-0 loss to the Penrith Panthers as motivation for the rest of the NRL season. Ahead of Sunday's clash with the Gold Coast, coach Benji Marshall says they haven't swept their embarrassing defeat under the carpet.
13: That hurt, you know, you've got to use that as motivation to not happen again. Or that hurt after the game and performance. Make sure that feeling stays there for a while, that you can lean on it to not go back there.
5: There's been a win for the Chiefs over the Crusaders, 49-12 in the Super Rugby in Hamilton, New Zealand. Tennis and the grass court season continues for two Aussies. Air Sports' Paul Walsh has the details.
14: Two Australians remain in contention at the Libema Open in the Netherlands, with Alex de Minaur due to play Benjamin Bonzi from France for a place in the semi-finals, while Ada Tomjanovic will continue her round two match against Diana Jastremska, with the match halted due to poor light, with the scoreline sitting at one set all. In other tennis news, Australia's Priscilla Hohn has taken to social media to highlight the disparity between the prize money for the men's winner being $180,000 and the women $53,000. Hohn's post read, same tournament, same draw, different paycheck. At Libema, both men and women play the best of three sets. Paul Walsh for Air Sport.
5: Australian Independent

0: The average Australian eats 8 or 9 times more salt than what is required for optimal health. A diet high in salt has been linked to high blood pressure, as well as other cardiovascular diseases and other conditions such as heart failure, kidney problems, stroke, stomach cancer, and more. Gabrielle Maston, dietitian and physiologist, has these tips to watch your salt intake.
1: Try not to add salt at the table, so where you can, have your whole foods and flavour them with different things like herbs and spices rather than adding salt. 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
0: Gabrielle Maston, dietitian and physiologist. 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

0: If you have any questions about mental illness and related topics, then a great place to get the information you need is by calling the SANE helpline. The helpline provides information about symptoms, treatments, medications, where to go for support and help for carers. 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SANE also provides a helpline online service you can use to ask questions about mental illness. We caught up with Dr. Paul Morgan, Director of Communications for SANE Australia, who had this advice for people who have thought about contacting a helpline of this kind, but who haven't yet taken the first step.
1: Well, it's no cliche, but like a lot of cliches, it's very true. The first step is the most important. You can worry about things and mull them over for weeks or months on end, but it's only when you do that simple thing of picking up a telephone or going online to ask about something that the process can start. And very often, it's a matter of being reassured that no, there probably isn't a problem, although best to get it checked out. On the other hand, if there is some condition that needs help and treatment, then that's the first step to really getting things back on track again. And it doesn't cost anything in terms of time or money. It can be a 10-minute conversation, but it can help change someone's life. It may even save a life. So it's terribly important that people do make that initial contact. The service is completely anonymous. Just have a quiet, private conversation with our helpline advisor. They're all health professionals, and that can be the first step in really sorting things out.
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That young man did some research, and he gave me a copy of everything that he'd found. There was a story of a young settler to the colonies who'd grown up right there in the heart of old London town. He married a girl from a foreign land, and as soon as she became his wife, they hopped on board this big old sailing ship, set for an unknown life.

0: G'day and welcome to Australian Country. I'm Mike Crozier. As well as bringing you half a dozen new tracks that have hit this week, I'll also be having a word with Ian Muir from The Muirs about their two new songs. Matt Cornell is another country artist going back to a modern approach to traditional country. He's got together with Alan Caswell to write In This Town, about a beautiful little town, a place where everyone wants to live, where everyone's got your back, no matter who you are, what you do, or what you look like. If you're going through a hard time, the people will help you through it.
1: And Matt Cornell's In This Town has made it into the Country Tracks Top 40 chart for the first time this week at number 37.

Don't Call Me a City Girl enters the Country Tracks Top 40 chart for the first time at number 27. It was co-written by Rhiannon Cook and Alan Caswell. This song was created from a conversation between the two about how at home they felt in the country. They reflected on Rhiannon's childhood and memories of spending time at her uncle's dairy farm. Rhiannon spoke very fondly of the life's lessons she learnt, not only from coming from a small country town, but also through the lyrics of artists who inspired her, such as Dolly Parton, Johnny Cash, and Patsy Cline. Through the song, Rhiannon and Alan were able to portray the freedom they felt in wide open spaces, as opposed to the hustle and bustle of city life.

0: G'day, I'm Dale Duncan. 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
1: And The Slim Dusty Rose is the fourth single released to national radio from Dale's sensational award-winning album, Back to the Bush. The beautifully crafted song, written by two of Australia's most acclaimed bush ballad songwriters, Terry Bennett and Keith Jamieson, captures the essence of the actual Slim Dusty Rose, which was developed by Peter Nosow in Western Australia, with its rich golden-orange colouring with bronze tonings that blend in with the outback of the Australian bush that was so dear to Slim. The Slim Dusty Rose in song represents all the elements of Slim as a man, of the outback people and his travels through this great land of ours. By taking his music to where it belonged, he will never forget, for they will play him yet, so the pub with no beer never closes. He was loved by the people of the Kimberley Plains, got along with the rough riders, ringers, truckies and farmers as they prayed for rain. He had an easygoing style, which enabled him to relate to all people, be it stop for a friendly chat or through his songs. And Dale Duncan's The Slim Dusty Rose is number 14 on the Country Tracks Top 40 chart this week.

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1: I'm Jackie D. Contemplating life involves listening to Mike Crozier's Australian Country. Don't

0: G'day, my name's Lloyd Clark.
1: And National Songwriting Award winner and balladeer Lloyd Clark wrote Threading the Eye of the Needle during a weekend getaway down the Great Ocean Road after visiting some lighthouses on the coast and the Loch Ard Gorge near the Twelve Apostles. The song is a historic account of the events that took place in June of 1878 against the coast of Victoria. A clipper ship, the Loch Ard, was en route to Melbourne from England with 44 passengers and crew when it hit a rocky shelf and cliffs in fog on Mutton Island, Victoria. The only two survivors of the wreck were Eva Carmichael, who survived by clinging to a spar for 5 hours, and Tom R. Pierce, an apprentice who clung to the overturned hull of a lifeboat. Tom Pierce came ashore first, then heard Eva's shouts and went back into the ocean to rescue her. They came ashore on what is now known as Loch Ard and sheltered there before seeking assistance.
2: Asked him, how far are we sailing? He said, south to the Cape, up we light. Is the red sky tonight a fair warning, she asked, or is it a sailor's delight?

0: G'day, it's Lee Koenigan.
1: Hey, going, folks? It's John Williamson here.
2: With Islands of Oceans from Lee's 25th anniversary album.
3: We are now together. The rock is in our blood.

Here's Samantha Mooney with The Touch of Your Wings. She was initially inspired to write this song when an old school friend was dealing with the sudden death of her partner. It made her question how on earth you would continue on after such a loss. She didn't finish the song at that time, but then another friend also had a heartbreaking loss, and she was inclined to pick up where she left off. And during the final stages of recording the song, her father lost his beloved partner of 40 years, her loved stepmum. So it became a very personal song for her, but one she was glad to have finally finished.

0: Hi, I'm Ali Cook.
1: With Kimberly. And of course, Ali wrote Kimberly when she visited Northern Western Australia and was totally impressed with it. The song has now become a record setter because it is now the longest run of any single during the current chart ownership and possibly the entire chart's history, with Kimberly recording its 35th week on the chart. This record was previously held by Rue Arcas, who had a 34-week run on the chart with Let's Get Out of Here. So at 35 weeks, Ali's created history. I note at the moment it's sitting in position number 40, which is the lowest position it's sat on the chart in all the 35 weeks it's been there. So perhaps it may not be there next week, but it certainly has had an incredible run for an incredible song.

0: I'm speaking with Becky Nethery, who's got herself out a single called Here I Go. How are you, Becky?
1: I'm good, thanks. How are you?
0: Not bad. Now, this is about your fifth or sixth single or something like that, isn't it?
1: It is, yeah. I think it's my fifth, yeah.
0: Right, okay. Yeah, I don't think you want to tell folks what it's all about?
1: For sure. So Here I Go is the second original that we've released as a single off my album. And it's about moving on a bad relationship and, you know, taking the first step to do the right thing for yourself.
0: Right. Seems to be going reasonably well.
1: Yeah, it's only been out for a month or so and it's already charting in Tassie and on the Australian track chart. So that's amazing. I'm really excited about that.
0: Right. Got another one ready to follow it up?
1: We haven't chosen the next single yet, but it'll probably be one of my mum's favourites. She's got a couple on the album that she really likes. And I've got to release all the ones that I've wanted to so far.
0: We've got to be politically correct with mum, haven't we?
1: Yeah, definitely.
0: And you've been doing pretty well down in Tasmania with a couple of songs too, I understand.
1: Yeah, definitely. Tassie, for some reason, has just gotten behind my songs and my albums. You know, every single one of my singles that I've released so far has gone to number one on their charts at Tiger FM. And also, I went down there last year for their Independent Country Music Awards and took out three categories. So, yeah, Tassie's fantastic. They're getting behind me like crazy. It's really good.
0: Well, that's what you want, isn't it?
1: Yeah,
0: All right. People want to get their hands on the song. What can they do?
1: Well, they can either jump onto iTunes or they can get the whole album from CD Baby or on my website they can order a hard copy.
0: Okay, and what's your website?
1: BeckyNethery.com.au. I feel like if anyone just Googles Becky Nethery, it'll pop up.
0: Yeah, alright. Alright, well, nice having a quick talk to you and best of luck with the song for the coming weeks.
1: Alright, wonderful. Thanks so much for chatting with me, Mike.
0: Okay, bye-bye.
1: Bye.

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0: On this week's Country Tracks Top 40 chart, Ally Cook spends her fourth week in the number one spot with Western Line. Kellyanne Brandt spends her second week at number two with All That Matters. And Justin Stanley climbs two places to number three with Till the Buzzer Goes Off. Two new songs entered the top 10 this week as Fisk, Fisk and Howe climbed 20 places to enter the top 10 at number four with The Highwaymen. And the Davidson Brothers climbed five places to enter the top 10 at number nine with Take a Little Drive. Songs re-entering the top 10 this week are Don Allen rebounding five places back up the charts to re-enter the top 10 at number 8 with How Can I Believe in You, and Tanya Kernaghan rebounds one place up the charts to re-enter the top 10 at number 10 with That's a Tradie. Debuting this week on the Country Tracks Top 40 chart are Ashy Noe, who debuts at number 32 with Every Little Sunset, Innocent Eve at 34 with Sisters, The Woodpickers at 36 with Vows, and Carter and Carter at 38 with Stand Tall. Dropping out this week from the Country Tracks Top 40 charts are Becky Nethery with Here I Go, Celestie Butler with Airborne, Travis Collins with Hometown Calling, Jamie Ray with Everybody Wants to Take My Money, Gail O'Neill with Lift My Spirits. The fastest rising track this week belongs to Fisk, Fisk and Howe, who jumped 20 places from 24 to 4 with The Highwayman, while the highest ranking debut belongs to Ashy Noe at Every Little Sunset, entering the charts at number 32. Longest run on the chart is currently held by one song, as I said earlier in the program, and that's the perennial Ally Cook at number 40 with Kimberly, now 35 weeks.
3: G'day, I'm Tanya Kernaghan.
0: With number 10 on our Country Tracks Top 40 chart, was in position 11 last week, has been on the charts for 14 weeks. Highest position it's been is the number one spot for 2 weeks. That's the Tradie.

0: 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Been in the charts for 3 weeks.
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1: 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It's been in the charts now for 3 weeks. How can I believe in you?

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1: Patsy Cline, Times 2, which is sitting at number 7 this week on our Country Tracks Top 40 chart. Last week was in position number 8. Has been on the charts for 5 weeks.

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1: Number 6 on our Country Tracks Top 40 chart was number 4 last week. Been on the charts for 9 weeks. Highest position has been as number 3 for 1 week. Hello, the debut single from Jody Crosby's self-titled solo album was written by son Ethan Crosby Wolfe. It can be tough on a child when they see their mother going through the heartache of a relationship breakup, but in the case of Ethan Crosby Wolfe, his deep understanding of the pain his mother Jody was going through 4 years ago gave him the inspiration to write this deeply emotive song. When Jody heard Hello, it was a given that she would record it, and it is sure to resonate with people the world over.

number 5 on our Country Tracks Top 40 chart, was number 3 last week. It's been on the charts for 8 weeks, highest position being at number 1 for 2 weeks. Chris Stuff with Storms Are Coming.

We're so messed up, everything in between. Never see the sunrise, never see the daylight. 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And late night bars.

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1: And what fun we had recording that great country song, The Legendary Highwayman. So here it is, Fisk, Fisk and Howe. Take it away, everybody.
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1: 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It's been on the charts for a total of 4 weeks.

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1: Hi, I'm Ali Cook. Even out on the Western Line, they still have Mike Crozier's Australian Country.
0: And Western Line is number one for the fourth week in a row, and it's only been in the charts for 5 weeks. Ali Cook takes listeners on a unique train journey as she passes through Strathfield and Burwood railway stations in her new song Western Line. Cook texts the lyrics of the song line by line to a friend while travelling by train from Double Bay to the Blue Mountains.

So for this week, we have as a pretty much steady as we go Country Tracks Top 10, number one being Ellie Cook with Western Line, Kellyanne Brandt with All That Matters being number two, Justin Stanley's Till the Buzzer Goes Off is number three, Fisk, Fisk and Howe, The Highwaymen, four, Storms Are Coming from Chris Stauffer's five, while Hello by Jody Crosby is six, The April Family's Patsy Cline Times Two is seven, Don Allen, How Can I Believe in You, eight, Davidson Brothers, Take a Little Drive, nine, and Tanya Kernison is back up there at number 10 with That's a Tradie.

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1: Getting a request played on Australian Country is easy. 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Here's One Skin from Rory Ellis. It's Ellis's journey to find love. One skin takes two hearts and wraps them together to form an unbreakable bond, says Rory. It's a story of two people separated by distance, fear, and the hurdles overcome to make their past relationship failures, traumas, and loneliness a distant memory. The song will resonate with all people that have found a home for their hearts and truly know they are safe in the hands of that one person who loves them unconditionally.

Old country duo Smith and Jones have released their single Baby Blue. The single is a banjo-led harmony-filled track which explores the mindset of a woman on the run.

0: Hey, this is Brooke from the McClymonts, and nothing good comes easy except on Mike Crozier's Australian Country.
1: And the McClymonts, on a 19 April release, Don't Wish It All Away, the next single from their fifth

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1: G'day folks, Dean Perrott here. Even where the lazy Murray River rolls along, you can lay back and enjoy my Crozier's Australian country.

This song is now number 17 on the Country Tracks Top 40 chart. The Jasini Band is one of Australia's most energetic and inciting young talents. Playing by their own rules, they have crashed the charts in the USA with their debut record, The New Black, and are ready to introduce Australia to their new sound. Produced in Nashville by Grammy Award winner Jamie Taylor, who's looked after the likes of Taylor Swift, Alan Jackson, Sheryl Crow and Thomas Rhett, it is sure to win a brand new audience of fans. The first single is a duet entitled Tread Gently. Take the band's raw, uninhibited and rock-driven sound and infuse one of the most accomplished vocal performers in Australian music and you have the enlightening single. It is a gritty yet refined description of a love that never quite connects. Jay's duet partner, Hayley Jensen, has a distinguished career that took full flight when she emerged to make the top four on Australian Idol in 2004. With a decade of national and international performances under her belt, the well-established Jensen has well and truly found her niche by reconnecting to her country roots. Her single, The One, secured her the 2016 Rising Star Female Award at the Southern Star Awards, and her new record, Past Tense and Present Peace, has just hit number one on the iTunes album charts. Rossini and his band rough around the edges, vigour and Jensen's velvety vocal delivery. This single is destined for success.

0: everyone, it's Rachel here from Innocent Eve. We are sisters and we are one on Mike Crozier's Australian Country.
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With blood and dead and stenches, he waits for his orders to attack. Then they all charge Johnny Turk, these boys from Macaburg. He

gold. 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

and Greg Williams striking a blow as number 11 on our Country Tracks Top 40 chart this week. This release for Ashy Noe is written by Nashville's Dave Tuff and produced on the south coast of New South Wales by Rod Mott. The song is one of hope for those who feel heartbroken after a lost romance.

0: in this week's saw Ashy Nowy's Every Single Sunset make it into the Country Tracks Top 40 chart for the first time at number 32.
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2: Hi, I'm Paul Costa on Australian Country.
0: And the first single off the grid from the soon-to-be-released album Whisper in the Crowd reintroduces Paul to Australian country music fans with a bang. The song is unapologetically rocking, relevant and fun. I want people to turn it up loud when they want to escape the daily grind, says Paul. We are spending more and more time on social media and have forgotten how good it feels to be free from technology, and I dare people to try it, he concludes.
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0: G'day folks, this is Graham Roger, and you're about to listen to my single, Doing My Best to Make It Home Tonight.
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2: I've been out on the road for near 2 weeks and mate, I've really had enough. Eating fast food and living like a dog in my Kenworth truck. I need a good bath and a shave wouldn't hurt. I smell of old diesel and I'm covered in dirt. I've been

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The white line's just a blur and I'm beginning to feel the strain. There's a storm to the south and I'm praying like hell that it don't rain. I'll be feeling a whole lot better when I've crossed the divide. Yeah, I've been doing a

Patty Birmingham is about to release a new album, but she's already released the lead single from that album. It's The Alluring Birmingham, which was released to radio on Friday, June 24. Birmingham, written in the English city from which it takes its name, is a sensuous track laced with yearning and loneliness.

again, another thank you for having tuned in to Australian Country. I'm Mike Crozier. I'll be back again next week. And until then, treat other people with the same respect you would like them to give you. And remember to keep it country.

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Mm-hmm. Like a fish on a hook.

0: Were you or someone you know forcibly removed from your family as a child or raised in a dormitory? Generations of Aboriginal children removed in this way during early last century to the 1960s are known as the Stolen Generation. The survivors and their families are today still coping with the loss and separation from their families, communities, culture and land, as well as the social isolation, neglect and abuse they experienced. As a way to remedy the trauma, the Healing Foundation was set up to support programs that promote healing, such as healing camps or sharing stories. Florence Onus, chair of the Healing Foundation's Stolen Generation Committee, says programs that support collective healing are important.
1: When you've been institutionalised, you lose that connection to your family, your country and your culture. And your family becomes all the other children in the institutions. So that's what collective healing is about. Just coming together to see each other. The Kimberley survivors of the Stolen Generation came together for a big healing camp, you know, going out on country, connecting the country, sitting around the campfires. These people came together, they were all in their 80s, for healing camp, collective healing. And you know, that was the first time some of them had seen each other since they were children. So that's what collective healing is all about. It's just an opportunity for people to come together and see each other again and share those stories again and share those memories of the good times as well, and coming together and hugging each other and renewing their love and their friendship and supporting each other and building those relationships. That in itself is healing our way for our people.
0: Florence Onus from the Healing Foundation. 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

Jerry D, always coming to you live every Wednesday night from 7 p.m. right through to 10 p.m. on Radio Mama, direct and live from wherever I am. What a yow, the Mary D Show. 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

0: Yeah, I'm Warren Walsh from Mount Magnet District High School. We teach Body Maya and Bidawadjuri language in the class, E in Mount Magnet. Gudia 1.
1: Gudia 1.
0: Gudara 2. Marangu 3. Gudara Gudara 4.
1: Gugura Gugura 4.
0: Maraguria 5.
1: Maraguria 5.
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1: Bulimada. What is Bulimada? Bulimada is black snapper. And you spell Bulimada, B-U-L-Y-M-A-D-A. Can you say Bulimada?
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4: Dearly beloved, we are gathered together in the presence of God and these witnesses to join this man and this woman in the bonds of holy matrimony. 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

0: A child gasping for air can be a distressing experience for any parent or carer. Respiratory conditions like asthma, bronchitis, or a persistent cough are some of the common reasons behind a child experiencing breathing problems. Margaret McElray, a respiratory scientist from the Lady Salento Children's Hospital, says checking a child's lung function should be part of their regular health check.
1: Many young children can have breathing problems, and so it's quite good, even as part of health checks in healthy kids, to have spirometry done. 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
4: Every person do one that my co-writer and I done up in the early 50s,

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you're heartbroken. You sit around moping, crying, crying. You say you even thinking about dying? Well, before you do anything rash, dig this.

0: jealousy, unresolved misunderstandings, financial disagreements, or trying to change someone are just a few of the common conflicts in relationships. Most people try to avoid or ignore it just to keep the peace, but avoidance doesn't really resolve anything, and it doesn't teach us a lot about how to get on with differences. Differences of opinion are normal and can be enriching for a relationship. Here's Deborah Bennett from Relationships Australia with another good reason why we should resolve conflict.
1: When conflict is unresolved, this can cause very real health problems. And for instance, if the problem goes on for quite a long time, we see stress building up and health problems start to occur. And people can have very real physical problems which affect their physical body. Things like tension, headaches, stomach upsets, lack of sleep. And then they can have emotional health problems. Things like crying a lot, feeling very sad or moody, even depressed, nightmares, anger outbursts, trouble concentrating. So these kinds of stress conditions can cause even further problems with study or work or sporting performance.
0: Deborah Bennett from Relationships Australia. Here are some helpful tips to managing conflict. 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If things heat up, take time out and agree to talk later. 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If you would like more information on maintaining healthy relationships, you can contact Relationships Australia on 1300 364 277. That's 1300 364 277.
2: A message from the Staying Strong Project, funded by the Australian Government Department of Health and Ageing.
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I'd like to thank everyone, well, especially the organisers, Lorraine and Riggs and Crow. Brianna Cruz. Thank you. And the legendary Buddy Knox. And the bass player over here, Rube. Bud said to call him Rube Knox. The drummer, Tanjai. Here we go. And of course me, Billy Pitts.

0: You're listening to Mary G. Hello, everybody. Hello to all the countrymen in Geraldton. Hello to all the countrymen in Northampton. Hello to all the countrymen in Dongara. 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What are you?
1: You were always there.

0: Hello there, I'm Terry Daniel. The opposition has branded next week's parliamentary inquiry into the federal government's tax changes as a sham. The hearing will examine Labor's decision to rein in the capital gains discount and negative gearing concessions. But some vocal critics of the changes have been stopped from taking part. Liberal leader Angus Taylor says the government's decision to block people from the inquiry is problematic.
1: This inquiry is a sham. It is an absolute sham. The very people who should be in front of the inquiry talking about Labor's toxic taxes have been prevented from doing so.
0: Victorian Premier Jacinta Allen's popularity has plummeted following yet another devastating poll for Labor. The new Demos AU Premier National Poll, seen by the Herald Sun, puts Labor's primary vote at just 21%, behind both the Coalition on 30 and One Nation on 23. Just 18% of voters in Victoria hold a positive view of the Premier. Charges have been laid following a major drug crackdown in Brisbane's nightclub precinct. Mark Dransfield has more.
2: Nearly 50 people have been charged after the four-week cocaine trafficking investigation in Fortitude Valley. It resulted in police seizing $40,000 in cash, illicit drugs and a knife. Acting Superintendent Matthew Blund says it's evident from this operation that police have no tolerance for drug offences.
3: Our message to anyone who participates in drug offending or is considering it is that police are proactively identifying and targeting these offences. Anyone found in possession of drug or engaging in drug-related offences can expect to face serious consequences.
0: Tributes are flowing for a star Victorian sprinter killed on a family holiday overseas. Christy Cooper has more.
4: 25-year-old Gemma Stapleton was in the prime of her life. A stall gift finalist, confident she could win the next one. But her life was cut short in a tragic accident while holidaying with her family in Bali. Her brother Joel shared the devastating news on social media. The siblings frequently training together. This is their voices, recorded in 2024.
5: They've really taken us under their wing and made us feel part of their family. So,
6: especially Rowdy.
5: Yeah. And Keely, KB, Pookie, my rocket.
4: Gemma had been training under coach Craig Mayer, who described her as one of a kind.
7: Gemma is probably the most vivacious girl that I've ever met in my life. She has this infectious smile and personality, and I don't think I've ever seen a day that she didn't smile or dance. In terms of where we've seen her going, we definitely believe that there was a stall gift coming.
0: And in air environmental news, three pelicans being treated after an oil spill at Alexandra Canal in Sydney last week are progressing well toward their release back into the wild. Taronga Wildlife Hospital senior veterinarian Tim Portis says the birds were completely black and almost unrecognisable when his team began treatment.
8: And that's a process that often involves two, three, sometimes four washes. And then those birds need to stay with us in care until they are able to re-waterproof their feathers. The oil strips that out and then the detergent removes that, and so they need to be waterproof before they can be released back to the wild.
0: Briefly in other news, Australian Federal Police have aided in an international operation which has dismantled a multi-million dollar cyber crime network spanning multiple continents. This is Air News. In the AFL a short time ago, Geelong 32, Gold Coast Suns 21, that was in the second quarter at Geelong Stadium. Meantime, in the NRL, the Dolphins 12, Sydney Roosters 0, close to the halftime mark. Meantime, the West Tigers are using the pain of their 68-0 loss to the Penrith Panthers as motivation for the rest of the NRL season. Ahead of Sunday's clash with the Gold Coast, coach Benji Marshall says they haven't swept their embarrassing defeat under the carpet.
9: That hurt, you know, you've got to use that as motivation to not happen again. Or that hurt after the game and performance. Make sure that feeling stays there for a while, that you can lean on it to not go back there.
0: There's been a win for the Chiefs over the Crusaders, 49-12 in the Super Rugby in Hamilton, New Zealand. Tennis and the grass court season continues for two Aussies. Air Sport's Paul Walsh has the details.
10: Two Australians remain in contention at the Libema Open in the Netherlands, with Alex de Minaur due to play Benjamin Bonzi from France for a place in the semi-finals, while Ayla Tomjanovic will continue her round two match against Diana Jastremska, with the match halted due to poor light, with the scoreline sitting at one set all. In other tennis news, Australia's Priscilla Hohn has taken to social media to highlight the disparity between the prize money for the men's winner being $180,000 and the women $53,000. Hohn's post read, same tournament, same draw, different paycheck. At Lee Beamer, both men and women play the best of three sets. Paul Walsh for Air Sport.
0: Australian Independent Radio News.

0: Yeah, I'm Warren Walsh from Mount Magnet District High School. We teach Buddy Maya and Bidawadjuri language in the class, E in Mount Magnet. Mama, nyubai we in Managwari.
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Terry Yee, always coming to you live every Wednesday night from 7 p.m. right through to 10 p.m. on Radio Mama, direct and live from wherever I am. 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

0: Good morning, I'm Terry Daniel. Business leaders are warning of an economic downpour in the wake of Federal Labor's proposed capital gains tax changes. Carolee Katsimbanis explains.
1: Many people have claimed this to be the case since the budget was handed down last month, but now a former Treasury official does say the changes to CGT will leave Australian companies paying one of the highest tax rates in the world of more than 50% on retained corporate profits. Fund managers are warning these changes will put business off from reinvesting in Australia for growth, and it'll make Australia a less attractive place to locate and raise capital. Carolee Katsimbanis reporting.
0: Mediators in Pakistan claim the final text of a peace deal between the United States and Iran has been agreed upon by both sides. Iranian officials say peace has never been closer, despite a brief exchange of military fire earlier this week. The tentative agreement is expected to be signed in the coming days and includes terms to dismantle Tehran's nuclear program. SpaceX has made history on Wall Street, soaring past a $2 trillion valuation on its first day of trading on the Nasdaq. The company's $75 billion float is officially the largest IPO in global history, beating the previous record held by Saudi Aramco. Now tipped to become the world's first trillionaire, founder Elon Musk says he could never have predicted the sale of his company's success.
2: I give SpaceX less than a 10% chance of succeeding at all. In fact, I told people this. I said, look, we're probably going to fail, but, you know, we should give it a try, because if we don't, we will never be a truly space-faring civilization.
0: Pauline Hanson and Barnaby Joyce have been forced to flee through the back door of a South Melbourne venue after a One Nation fundraiser last night ended in chaos. Anti-Hanson protesters converged on the venue, holding banners and banging drums. The fundraiser was originally scheduled for a restaurant in Moonee Ponds, but later cancelled. Pauline Hanson says Australia is a democracy. She has the right to express her views and the party's policies.
3: The people in Victoria want change. The people of Australia wide want change. They're really hurting. They're sick and tired of their the government that we have now, so they want change.
0: Sydneysiders hoping to get a last glimpse of Vivid this year are being warned to expect one of the busiest nights of the festival. Transport New South Wales Coordinator General Howard Collins says it's a night to leave the car at home.
4: The best thing to do is to travel by public transport to and from your destination, and we'll get you home again tonight as well for the last spectacular night of Vivid 2026.
0: Briefly in other news, the NRL is facing growing calls to overhaul its gambling policies. It follows revelations top referee Ashley Klein was allowed to officiate despite having a severe racing betting habit, which he's since recovered from. While the league had previously banned referees from betting on their own sport, analysts say the code must now consider a total ban on all sports and racing wagering. This is Air News. NRL action, and the Dolphins have bolstered their chances of earning a top four finish after demolishing the Sydney Roosters 48-10 in an Origin-impacted clash at Suncorp Stadium. The Roosters were down three of their key players in James Tedesco, Sam Walker and Rhys Robson. The Dolphins also had new young players on the field. 5'8" Cody Nikurima praised their efforts on Nine.
5: It's always good to get 2 points and to do it in that fashion with the boys that came in against a quality side. Yeah, very, very proud of the boys.
0: He was also pleased they made it into the top four on the NRL ladder.
5: That's what you want to strive to be, in the top four, and we've still got a lot of work to do. We can't get complacent, and here we go again next week.
0: Tennis and more positive results for the Aussies overnight. Airsport's Paul Walsh has the details.
6: Alex Demonar and Ila Tomjanovic have continued their strong preparation for Wimbledon by registering solid victories at the Libema Open overnight. The Demon was a class above Benjamin Bonzi from France, winning 6-2, 6-4, and will now meet another Frenchman, Adrian Maranino, in the semi-final, while Tomjanovic completed her second-round match against Diana Yastremska in three sets and was 1-set and 4-1 up in the quarterfinals matchup against Katie Minelli from the US before bad light stopped play. Paul Walsh for Air Sport.
0: AFL, and last night the Geelong Cats beat the Gold Coast Suns by 45 points in Geelong. Meantime, Alex Pearce says his body is feeling good heading into the Fremantle Dockers bye this weekend. The Fremantle skipper has battled multiple injuries throughout the season. Australian Independent Radio News.
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boss, the government handshake. Yes, boss, the crusher of language. Yes, boss, Mr. Stillwater, the face at the edge of the banquet. The cool river.

0: Our local Mulgana word today is woothaga. What is a woothaga? Woothaga is a dugong. You can use woothaga in this sentence. Ngāda gamaru woothaga yōanga. I cooked dugong yesterday. Woothaga is spelt W-U-T-H-U-G-A. Woothaga. Can you say woothaga? Dugong?
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We don't let our hair grow long and shaggy like the hippies out in San Francisco do.

0: We still wave old glory down at the courthouse. In Muskogee, Oklahoma, USA.
1: Get off, Danny. Here's a song that I recorded some time ago. Entitled, Once I Had a Secret Love.
2: Once I had a secret love.

0: Operators Anthropic and OpenAI are predicted to float similar numbers. Raise Invest Chief Executive Craig Keary says the companies are generating serious interest from young backers.
1: We're seeing an increasing percentage of those investors that really look to pursue those what we call higher growth, higher reward, long-term opportunities. So it's not surprising that something like this has attracted such strong interest globally.
0: Iran's foreign ministry says a memorandum of understanding with the United States could be signed remotely within the next few days. White House officials remain optimistic about the deal, which could see a formal signing ceremony held in Switzerland as early as Sunday. If finalised, the ceasefire deal would trigger a 60-day period of negotiations to implement terms and dismantle Tehran's nuclear program. New South Wales police have arrested another suspect over the February abduction of a Western Sydney man. Donna Sirimane reports.
2: Police were told four unknown males in balaclavas approached the 53-year-old before assaulting him and forcing him into a car. Strike Force Martinook detectives now arresting a fifth man, a 29-year-old, at a Villawood home yesterday morning. Police will allege in court that he helped the criminal group by storing and later burning a getaway hatchback used in the abduction. He was refused bail today, while four other co-accused remain before the courts. Donna Sirimane reporting.
0: The Queensland State Government has confirmed it will review drug driving laws to give medicinal cannabis users greater certainty about getting behind the wheel. The move follows a New South Wales model where prescribed users are exempt from penalties if their THC levels fall below a specific threshold. But Queensland Health says there are currently no plans to change actual access laws to the drug following the review. In Victoria, up to 15 families whose properties were lost in devastating bushfires in January are being forced to live in tents while portables are in storage. Nationals MP for Euroa, Annabelle Cleland, says there are modular homes from the 2020 Black Summer bushfires that could be used. She says what's happening is cruel and unfair.
3: We've got the Deputy Commissioner for Recovery. Her sole responsibility is to help my region, trying to sell off. She's allocated an individual within EMV to sell off the modular homes for revenue this financial year in a bid to buy new ones next financial year when they're less financially accountable.
0: A leading women's support service says they're struggling to keep up with the number of women escaping domestic violence. Women's Community Services has witnessed a 63% rise in the number of partners at risk of domestic homicide. Chief Executive Annabelle Daniels says the organisation delivered nearly 4,000 additional nights of safety last year.
4: We still saw this huge increase in people coming to us for assistance, and we also know that whenever we open a new safe shelter, there are people who try to put themselves on a waiting list.
0: And briefly in other news, singing superstar billionaire Taylor Swift has made history by becoming the youngest woman to be inducted into the Songwriters Hall of Fame. This is Air News. Formula One, and the attention turns this weekend to Barcelona, as Air Sport's Paul Walsh reports.
5: After an indifferent season so far, McLaren's practice sessions 1 and 2 for the Barcelona Grand Prix have seen both Lando Norris and Oscar Piastri record impressive times, with Piastri coming in just behind Mercedes' George Russell in P1, while Norris headed the timesheet in P2, with Piastri coming in third, again behind Russell. Drivers' Championship leader Kimi Antonelli recorded fifth fastest in P2 and will be looking to secure his sixth pole position at tomorrow's qualifying.
6: George looked very quick, McLaren looked very quick as well. So it's not going to be easy, but we'll try to be ready for tomorrow.
5: Paul Walsh for Air Sport.
0: NRL and the Dolphins have won six games in a row for the first time in their history, belting the Roosters 48-10 at Suncorp Stadium. Meantime, Gold Coast Titans head coach is backing his side's performance following a strong win over the Brisbane Broncos. The side have lost nine of their games this season as they prepare to take on the West Tigers this weekend. Josh Hannay says the boys have been consistent.
7: They arrive to training ready to work hard and prepare each and every day. So I haven't sensed any kind of over-arousal with the players this week. They've just come in and they're ready to work and get on to the next job.
0: In the World Super Rugby playoffs, a win for the Chiefs over the Crusaders, 49-12 in Hamilton, New Zealand. Australian Independent Radio News.

Hello there, I'm Terry Daniel. Younger people are cashing in on the space race. SpaceX this week posted the largest initial public offering in history, raising $75 billion US dollars. Artificial intelligence

0: Most of us probably consider spending time together as a family pretty important, but it's easy to be distracted by work or social commitments and technology, like the latest computer games, your social networking page, or emailing, texting, tweeting, or Skyping with friends. With some advice on these issues, here's Louise McElroy from Connections, a support service for families and individuals.
1: People's concentration levels seem to have diminished a little bit, but they're always checking phones for messages or the web or that sort of thing, so it's just that need to be in contact. However, families can use that as well to their benefit to stay in better contact with family members that might be, you know, particularly once children get a bit older or that kind of thing. They can use those really well to stay connected. So it's, you know, it's a bit of a positive and a negative for a lot of families. But I think the thing that trips a lot of families up when they're thinking about spending time with their families is that they often think they've got to do these long things, really time-consuming activities or quite expensive activities. So, oh, we haven't done anything for so long, so we've got to do something big or that kind of thing. But when, you know, I do quite a lot of work with children, and what I'm constantly hearing from children is that they just want, you know, a bit of time. It doesn't have to be hours on end. It can be just 5 minutes, just, you know, grabbing 5 minutes here and there just to let our loved ones know that you're thinking of them and just to give them that undivided attention for that 5 minutes or do something with them will make the world of difference. And then obviously if you can do longer time, that's great, but a lot of people just don't have the time for that.
0: Louise McElroy from Connections in Queensland. Connections provides programs and counselling on a range of issues that affect families. For more information, call 1300 114 397. That number again is 1300 114 397.
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They say that when you get married,

0: children begging in the rags.
1: Hello there, I'm Terry Daniel. One Nation leader Pauline Hanson was forced to flee through a back door as a small group of noisy protesters chanted slogans and banged on drums outside a fundraiser in South Melbourne last night. The event was originally planned for a restaurant in Moonee Ponds, but it was switched at the last minute. Ms Hanson says her supporters are often subjected to vile abuse.
2: That's what happened many years ago, 30 years ago, when I had the meetings. The way that our followers or supporters would want to come to venues to listen to me, they were terribly attacked, terribly, and it was so wrong. I don't want to see that happen again.
1: Overseas, and rocket and satellite company SpaceX has debuted on Wall Street, with founder Elon Musk becoming the world's first trillionaire. US correspondent Reid Butler has more.
3: SpaceX is

0: famous for its launches, and this might be the most successful one yet. The largest IPO in history, raising more than 100 billion Australian dollars. Not bad for a company which actually recorded a net loss of $5 billion last year. But with today's public offering, Elon Musk's net worth soared above $1 trillion. He's become the world's first trillionaire. The debut of the rocket and satellite company is the first of many IPOs related to artificial intelligence. The trillionaire himself spoke this morning. He said he gave SpaceX a less than 10% chance of surviving. 4,400 of SpaceX's current and former staff had become millionaires after the shares they earned while working there became worth a small fortune. Reid Butler, Los Angeles.
1: An emerging peace deal between the US and Iran could see the Strait of Hormuz reopened to global energy transit. The pact reportedly agreed upon by both sides in text paves the way for a phased lifting of sanctions on Tehran. A new poll has locked in Jacinta Allen as the nation's least popular premier. The new Demos poll canvassed a little over 1,000 voters, leaving Labor's primary vote at just 21%, down almost 16 points from the 2022 election result. Labor now sits behind both the Coalition and One Nation, the Greens next. As for Jacinta Allen, her approval rate is minus 39. Sydneysiders hoping to get a last glimpse of Vivid this year are being warned to expect one of the busiest nights of the festival. Transport New South Wales Coordinator General Howard Collins says it's a night to leave the car at home, catch public transport.
2: The best thing to do is to travel by public transport to and from your destination, and we'll get you home again tonight as well for the last spectacular night of Vivid.
1: The festival is tipped to attract more than 200,000 patrons tonight on its last evening. Briefly in other news, crossbench MPs are calling for the Prime Minister to launch a royal commission into Australia's domestic violence crisis. Teal independents Zali Steggall and Monique Ryan argue the family law system is broken, warning abusers are weaponising court proceedings against their victims. And students are demanding answers after a final exam worth half their marks was leaked on the Chinese version of TikTok. The University of Sydney says it's treating the security breach with urgency, warning anyone involved faces significant consequences. Concerns are growing across the globe about wearable technology making traditional exams unreliable. This is Air News. AFL and Geelong's Max Holmes and Bailey Smith have inspired a Big Cats win over a flat Gold Coast Suns outfit. Holmes from the back line and Smith forward of centre had more disposals and metres gained than any other Cat on the field in Geelong's dominant victory. It was the Cats' sixth win from all six games at home so far this season. Bailey Smith on Fox Footy looking to continue improving through the season.
3: Past two losses are not good, but I mean, it's just something you can never get complacent. It's just we need to sort of fine-tune a few things, and I thought we did that tonight, but it's still early in the year, so we've got a lot of footy to go, so we'll just keep trying to build.
1: Geelong running out 45-point winners, 15-15-105 to the Gold Coast 8-12-60. Turning to NRL, and the Dolphins have won six games in a row for the first time in their history, belting the Sydney Roosters 48-10 at Suncorp Stadium in Brisbane. 12 players missed the clash due to origin duty, but the Dolphins were a class above in front of over 20,000 fans. The home side led 36-0 before the Roosters finally got on the board 60 minutes into the contest. They finished 8-2 to help the Dolphins move into the top four for now. In A-League news, Perth Glory forward Gabriel Popovich has left the club to take up a two-year contract with Sydney FC. The 22-year-old returned for a second spell in purple last season, playing 9 matches and scoring 2 goals. Australian Independent Radio News.
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6: "'Twas Mick Malone, the biggest goose that ever yet was born, that Father Pat called to his bed upon a Sunday morn. Now Mix is here, I'm very ill, and I can't say Mass today. So you must let the people know, I'll tell you what to say. The parish priest is very ill, and that's how you'll begin. And although the people can't hear Mass, for them it is no sin. Next Tuesday is the feast day of St. Peter and St. Paul. But wait now, for that's not all. I announce the banns of marriage and hear the priest put on a frown. Ah yes, I remember now of George Green and Katie Brown. Next Friday is the First Friday, and I'll tell you furthermore. On Sunday next, the Pope's collection will be taken at the door. An old black bag was lately found lying in the church. If the owner wants to have it back, it's hanging in the porch. So off went Mick, and in the vestry he doffed his coat and hat and put on a snow-white surplice that was meant for Father Pat. He faced the congregation with a nervous cough or two. Brethren, the priest is ill, but that's no sin for you. I announced the banns of marriage between St. Peter and St. Paul. But wait now, for that's not all. Next Tuesday is the feast day, and like the priest, Mick put on a frown. Ah yes, next Tuesday is the feast day of George Green and Katie Brown. Next Thursday is the First Friday, and I'll tell you furthermore. On Sunday next, the Pope will be collecting at the door. And if you want to know the reason for his visit to the church, you'll find it in a small black bag that's hanging.

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1: 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What are you? 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

Thank you very much. This next song was written by a man right here in Folsom Prison. And last night was the first time I've ever sung this song. Anyway, this song was written by our friend Glenn Shirley. And hope we do your song justice, Glenn. We're going to do our best.

Now this gray stone chapel here at Folsom, it has a touch of God's hand on every stone. It's a flower of light in a field of darkness.

0: have an announcement from Lieutenant Piper. Duffy, number 9047, custody office.
1: As gentlemen here, I'd like to have stand up with a very, very proud man. He used to be many years ago a badland farmer down in Dias, Arkansas, but he's Johnny Cash's daddy, Mr. Ray Cash. I'd like to bring up a gentleman who's got something to say to Johnny Cash. A gentleman you all know, the associate warden, Mr. Faustman.
2: Come on out, I'm steady here. Steady.
3: See you, sir.
2: You want Mr. John Cash, don't you?
4: Sort of like to, yes.
2: Johnny!
4: Johnny, a little memento from Folsom Prison. When he's out.
1: Thank you, Mr. Postman. Now, one other announcement. Please hold your seats until released by the officer, and then go out through the side door.
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0: Good morning, I'm Terry Daniel. Australia's domestic violence crisis has deepened, with new figures revealing a 63% increase of women at risk of murder. Chief Executive Annabelle Daniels says latest data from women's community shelters has found more than a dozen women are escaping violence every night.
1: When they come to our shelters, they'll often leave with absolutely nothing. They might have come to us from a police station where they've been there with their kids after she's been assaulted or somebody's been threatened. They might come from the local hospital and it's not safe for them to go home.
0: Western Australia's Chamber of Minerals and Energy is warning there will be serious consequences if industrial action goes ahead at Australia's biggest iron ore port. Workers have voted in favour of downing tools for up to 24 hours at BHP's Port Hedland sites, though a date hasn't been set as yet. Chief Executive Aaron Morey says a strike would have a devastating effect on the economy.
2: Our most important economic asset is being held hostage. The Port Hedland port is the biggest iron ore export hub in the world. It will cost society millions upon millions of dollars a day.
0: Queensland's Moreton Bay City Council have handed down their latest budget with a rate rise for residents. A record $454 million will be spent on infrastructure, with $209 million going towards roads and transport networks. Mayor Peter Flannery says it's all for the community.
3: We're putting the money into those capital works programs, but we're not taking our eye off those existing pieces of infrastructure that need maintenance and ongoing.